0: England manager Thomas Tuchel says they weren't clinical enough in their goalless draw with Ghana at the World Cup. The Group L leaders must wait until Saturday's game against Panama to confirm their place in the last 32. Tuchel admits they were left frustrated.
1: It's not the first football match where you maybe need a deflected shot or mistake of the opponent. They just didn't do a mistake. So it was a difficult one, and it took a lot of patience and repetitive attacks with patience to break it down.
0: A 14-year-old boy has been arrested on suspicion of murdering a girl who went missing in South Wales over the weekend. The victim was found dead in Blaenau on Monday night. Thousands of children face another day off school or finishing early as temperatures soar even further. A red weather warning for extreme heat kicks in later this morning for parts of England and Wales. The Met Office says there could be highs of 40 degrees Celsius with a danger to life and heavy disruption to transport networks. Rod Dennis from the RAC says breakdowns are likely.
2: It's never nice fun to break down whatever the weather be. In these sorts of temperatures, it can be genuinely dangerous. Please check your vehicle before you set out. If you can delay non-essential trips until the Met Office weather warnings pass and the temperatures drop, that might be a good idea.
0: Sir Keir Starmer's met his likely successor after promising a smooth transition of power following his resignation. Andy Burnham could be a number 10 by mid-July. Nicola Sturgeon's estranged husband's been jailed for embezzling £400,000 of SNP funds. The party's former chief executive was told by the judge he'd committed a calculated crime of dishonesty. And it's claimed taking a 5-minute walk every hour is enough to offset the hidden harms from sitting down. A so-called exercise snack is found to boost mood and productivity. That's the latest. I'm Dada Silver.
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4: Different styles, different generations, one heart. Gideon's heart. Gideon's heart. Gideon's heart. Gideon's heart. Gideon's heart. Gideon's heart. Gideon's
5: heart. The Lord showed me a picture of Europe. It started like a map, and suddenly there was a hole pierced in this map from underneath, and from the hole came smoke, like thick black fumes, which were rising up and forming a pillar that was rising up. And out of them came a mist, black mist. It was thin but covering the land, and you couldn't make out the features anymore very clearly. Then they formed a cloud, like a mushroom cloud, and then the cloud was coming back to the ground. And the Lord was clearly saying to me that out of Europe is coming a thick cloud of darkness. The Lord emphasized and said, I'm not saying it's going to come, I'm saying it's rising out of Europe now. And say it's a power of rebellion. Rebellion. It's a power of evil. Evil. It's a power that is going to turn people away from God.
6: If you only knew the power of the dark side.
7: Because you see, you're going to produce a revival of darkness in the land. We're going to see occult and black magic and witchcraft. And I mean, it's going to go and go and go. We haven't seen anything yet. I mean, it's just going to saturate our society. Darkness, gray darkness is coming.
5: Crossroads. Then the Lord showed me that He's not going to let this happen without His intervention. He's going to intervene with the power of His Holy Spirit.
7: In the midst of that, there's going to be a few folks rising and shining.
4: Gideon's heart. Gideon's heart. Gideon's heart. Gideon's heart. Gideon's heart. Gideon's heart. Gideon's heart. Gideon's heart.
8: We mean business now, and we are determined to gain our rightful place in God's world.
5: I saw a light break out in the British Isles, and it broke out like a star. And for a moment, it was just a star, and it began to grow and send out rays in all directions and went into the continent of Europe. And they got lost in the cloud. They just disappeared under the cloud. But after some time, the light broke out again above the cloud, and immediately it broke out. Out of it came very powerful rays of light, and then the picture disappeared, and in its place came the scripture, Isaiah chapter 60.
9: Arise, shine, for your light has come, and the glory of the Lord rises upon you. See, darkness covers the earth, and thick darkness is over the peoples. But the Lord rises upon you, and his glory appears over you.
5: There's going to be a breakout of revival in the land. He's come, he's intervening with the release of his spirit. And says the light that you saw is the breaking out of the power of the Holy Spirit.
4: Gideon's heart. Gideon's heart. Gideon's heart. Gideon's
7: heart. Two revivals. Revival of the enemy and his camp and all that he does, and the revival of the Lord Jesus and his people. But in this preliminary stage, he's going to come to those whose hearts are ready, whose hearts are prepared, who have taken on the disciplines of God, who are moving out in the things that will be as though they are.
4: Gideon's heart.
8: We need all of you. You know what's beautiful to me? Is to see all of these ministers of the gospel.
5: And though the darkness will definitely come, but it will not have the same effect upon the people as it would have had if there was no release of the Holy Spirit.
10: No one will keep that light from shining.
7: I believe we have to get a people of faith who will put their lives in order before the fact of the full revelation of that that's to come. I believe we live in that hour right now.
4: Gideon's heart.
8: Let us rise up tonight with a greater readiness. Let us stand with a greater determination, and let us move on in these powerful days.
4: Gideon's heart. Gideon's heart.
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1: I was once lost, or I didn't think I was. I didn't know anything about being lost. I was just getting on with my life. I was sexually abused when I was growing up, and I was slowly getting harder and harder to the world and didn't know I was. And then God touched me when I was 28, and he actually spoke to me personally, and I couldn't believe that. Why would God speak to somebody like me? It was just an incredible time, because he said, I really understand why you've hardened your heart, but remember, I died for you. And that just shook me. It really threw me. And since then, he's blessed me. He's healed me of all the past hurts. He's still dealing with some things, but he'll do that as and when.

0: and he's blessed me with a wonderful husband and two gorgeous children. And I just say he can touch anybody. It doesn't matter what you've done, who you are. Even if you're the abuser, he can still touch you if you'll turn to him. He's a wonderful, good God, and he just loves you.
1: Listen and believe.
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sound of Jesus' day, but they couldn't identify the sound. They missed it. They even heard the sound of John the Baptist. They heard the voice crying out, but they couldn't get it. You must hear the sound of the Spirit. You must hear the voice of God saying, come to me. You must hear him. You must hear the sound of heaven drawing you. You must hear the sound of his presence. You've got to get to that place where nothing matters but the voice, the sound. You must get there. It must drown out all else in your life. It must, all the cares, all of your other desires, all of your passions, everything else has to be brought down to a level where the loudest thing you hear is his voice saying, come, come, come. As you bring forth the sound of heaven, the Lord says, I will begin to fill the atmosphere. And it will be not what you say, it will be who you are. It will be who you are. It will be who you are. You will no longer wonder what it means not to be able to minister or move because of the weighty presence. You will know my weighty presence, he says. You will know my glory. You must ask him to come. You must create an atmosphere for his Spirit. You must give him worth. You must value him above your next breath. You must ask him to come. You must cry out until the sound of heaven reaches earth. You must cry out until your voices are one with his. You must cry. You must cry. You must cry out for it.

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Come! 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Fire! Fire! Come with your fire.

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0: I'm trying to free your mind, but I can only show you the door. You're the one that has to walk through it. Walk through it. Walk through it. Walk through it.
2: I know of a place in China where a whole village came to Christ. It was a mining village. And normally the shift finished at 12 o'clock, and God said to the man whose job it was to call the shift to an end, sound the siren now. 10 o'clock in the morning, he said, I can't, sound the siren. And this man, compelled by the Holy Spirit, sounded the siren. And people came up out of the pit 2 hours early. And they said, why have you done this? We're earning money and it's not the end of the shift. Why have you done it? He said, because God told me to do it. When every man came to the service, there was a tremendous earthquake. The whole village rushed to the pit head thinking they'd lost their husbands and their sons. And they found every person there safe. And they said, what happened? And the authorities said, this man's God told him to sound the hooter. And the whole village came to Jesus. That's God. I cannot explain it. But I know a God who works that way.
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0: I became Christian when I was 13 years old. I would say that I always wanted, even from that age of 13, to go along with the crowd. So being Christian and going along with the crowd at school just didn't really mix at all. And I didn't find it easy to be a Christian in any environment, really. Always sort of straying off, and I would say my faith was fairly weak back then. But it wasn't until a few years later that I was in a band, and I sort of got in with the wrong crowd and really went away from God and took on their morals and their attitudes to life instead of God's, and I got myself in a real mess. It wasn't until I'd really fallen and fallen hard in life and made some big mistakes that I realised that God's way was the best way, and without him nothing makes sense in life and there's no purpose to life, but with him it does all make sense, and that's why I'm a Christian.
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4: A very good evening and welcome along to Breakthrough Nights from Cross Rhythms. Tonight I want to try to create an environment that will help you draw near to God in intimacy. Be a whole hour dedicated to allowing you and encouraging you to take the steps of your heart, to open up your heart to Him, to share with Him, to talk with Him, communicate with Him, worship Him. And we want to start by worship and praise, to fix our eyes on Jesus and the incredible gift of His sacrifice for us.

Just an incredible song that sums up what Jesus did to rescue us from an eternity of separation from life and love with the Father. And we'll never understand anything of what it cost him to do that, the enormity of what he did. But Jesus paid it all. We're going to have another song to help you move deeper in your worship and expression of love for God and for Jesus in this next song from David Brymer.

I hope you've been able to open up your heart in worship tonight on Breakthrough Nights. And right at this point, I want to encourage you to now go deeper with him, to talk with him, to share with him, to open your heart to him in terms of who you are and where you're at and how much you need him and how much you want him. Draw near to God and he will draw near to you, the Bible says. So take off the chains, take off the shackles, take off all the things that would hinder you from being able to draw near to him.

song to be fully surrendered. Everything I am, everything I do, lead me back to you. We can feel our separation from God quite often, probably, if we're honest. We can feel we're not as close as we could be. We can feel the things that are hindering the relationship. Maybe just bring those things to God as the Holy Spirit leads you. What are the areas in your heart that hold you back from full abandonment to Him? Talk with Him about it. Find out from Him how you can move on with those things, or from those things, how you can let them go.

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This is called Like Little Children. It's a real invitation to come to the Father like a little child in all abandonment and complete trust and adoration.

sold out, surrendered and abandoned. Benjamin William Hastings. If you're feeling a little bit like that now, there's a part of you that feels really free in terms of just your commitment to God, your love of God, your desire to follow him, to serve him, and to just be in intimacy with him as much as possible. We're going to move into a song now called Open Space. My heart is an open space for you to come and take your place, I think it is. We'll find out soon. Just want to help. I want to encourage you to kind of connect with that concept. How open is your heart now? Is it an open space for Jesus by his Spirit to drop a thought into your heart as the next stage for your journey with him and your walk with him?

So if you are open and you felt he just dropped something into that open heart tonight as the next step in your walk with him, whatever that might be, as we go out tonight with this next song, which is called Like Incense, give it back to him in prayer. Make that a prayer, that you would respond to what he's dropped into your heart by a response of love back for him. Good night.

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1: I was going to a Church of England church, and I went like clockwork, afternoon, evening, went to Boys Brigade in the week, and was led to believe that that was good enough. I was a good lad, I was the eldest of six, so I always had to set the example. And so I always thought, I'm fine, I'm okay. And it wasn't until some friends who were holding a meeting on Saturday evenings began to talk about Jesus in a different way, and began to talk about sin, which really I thought, well, if I'd said the right prayers every Sunday, then I was okay. So it was through a time of searching, it was through a time of asking questions, that the reality came one night where I asked Jesus to come into my life. It was like the scales falling from my eyes. I ran home and I said to Dad, Dad, I'm a Christian. And I expected Dad to throw his arms around me and say, praise the Lord. And it was the sort of, oh yeah, right, you know, one minute it's skateboards, next minute it's, you know, another fad. And that was 18 years or so ago now, so I think if it was a fad or a phase, I'm still in that fad or phase.
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3: If we were a big bang, you've come from an accident. If you've just evolved from nothing, you're an accident. And if you've come from an accident, you are an accident. You're waiting for an accident, and when you die, you'll have an accident. If you've not come from nothing, you're not going anywhere.

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The Bible says before the foundations of the world, Christ planned my salvation. The Bible says that before the foundations of the world, God loved me. I'm shouting, of course I'm shouting, I got some good news. The good news is we're not an accident. The good news is that one day God said, let there be.

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1: What do you mean?
0: I've got a destiny.
1: What do you mean?
0: I said I've got a destiny.
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1: I've been going to church for all my life, really, but it came to a point it wasn't really meaning anything. I was just going to church, just for the sake of going to church. But about a month before I went to university, I had a car crash where I should have been killed, really. And it really made me look at my life and what I was doing and where things were going. I was going probably about 40 miles an hour, and I skidded going into a corner and managed to turn around the corner, but I was on the wrong side of the road, and I went heading onto another car, and the car was literally concertinaed in half, and we just walked away from it. And the fire brigade were called because, of course, they're expected to come and cut people out and whatever, and they came in and thought they'd just taken the bodies away because there was no one in the car, and said, "Oh, how many dead then?"

0: I was just saw that God was with me in that. He really protected me. And I mean, I was in hospital 3 days, and I shouldn't have been there at all. Should have been in the mortuary, really.
1: Listen and believe.
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2: From the Sky News Centre at 6, Keir Starmer's right-hand man Darren Jones has shut down any speculation he'll challenge Andy Burnham for the Labour leadership. He's confirmed he won't be standing in the race.
3: Andy Burnham is going to be the next Prime Minister, and if there was a contest of Labour Party members, he would win. So the question for me is, what would the benefit be to the country and to the party of a leadership contest?
2: He insists a reassuring conversation with the newly elected Makerfield MP swayed his decision. Mr Burnham's the only known candidate so far. Hundreds of schools will either close early or not open at all ahead of a red warning for extreme heat taking effect for only the second ever time. Almost all of Wales and huge areas of England already fall under an amber alert. Temperatures could near 40 degrees Celsius, which would comfortably pass June's record of 35.6 set in 1976. Liz Bentley is head of the Royal Meteorological Society.
4: As we go into future decades, as our climate continues to warm, what we feel is actually extreme now is going to be seen as quite cool summers. You know, the temperatures that we're having at the moment will be actually seen as quite cool.
2: The largest maternity investigation in NHS history is expected to reveal later widespread failings in the avoidable harm and deaths of babies. More than 2,500 cases have been reviewed at Nottingham University hospitals. To sport, in England's World Cup tie against Ghana ended goalless last night, though they're still all but guaranteed to progress to the last 32. In the same group, Croatia beat Panama 1-0. Elsewhere, Colombia got past the Democratic Republic of Congo 1-0. Portugal thrashed Uzbekistan 5-0. And tonight, Scotland hope to book their place when they face Brazil in Miami. Meanwhile, Gianni Infantino insists FIFA doesn't make $1 more in revenue from hydration breaks. The organisation's president admits broadcasters may be cashing in from ads, though. And there may be an extra perk to doing the office coffee run. A study's found walking for 5 minutes every hour is enough to offset the health harms from sitting down. That's the latest. I'm Chris Milligan.
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8: From the Sky News Centre at 7, Sir Keir Starmer's right-hand man, Darren Jones, has ruled himself out of the Labour leadership race. He says he's been reassured by the only current candidate, the new MP and ex-mayor, Andy Burnham.
9: My last conversation with Andy Burnham was to say, look, MPs are asking me to stand. I'm not going to, but they're asking me to stand for a reason, and that's because they want you to set out more about your economic policy. And we talked then a lot about what he was thinking on the economy and what my thoughts were on that.
8: If no challenger comes forward, Mr. Burnham could be Prime Minister by next month. Sir Keir made his resignation announcement on Monday. Hundreds of schools have closed and some people are being urged to work from home ahead of a rare red weather warning taking effect. Temperatures are expected to reach almost 40 degrees in some areas of England and Wales. The findings of the largest maternity inquiry in NHS history are being published later. The report into Nottingham University hospitals involves nearly 2,500 families following allegations of avoidable harm to mothers and babies. To sport now, and England midfielder Jude Bellingham insists there are no worries despite them being held to a goalless draw by Ghana at the World Cup.
10: It's amazing to be able to play so early a strong opponent from Africa who pose completely different threats, and you saw that today. It was tough to break them down, but part of the beautiful thing of the World Cup is that you get to play against styles of play that you don't normally get to play against, and it'll stand us in good stead going into the rest of the tournament for sure.
8: Thomas Tuchel's team remain top of the group and all but qualified for the knockout stages. In their group, Croatia got past Panama 1-0. Elsewhere, Colombia beat Democratic Republic of Congo 1-0, while Portugal thrashed Uzbekistan 5-0. Tonight, Scotland take on Brazil. Three leading high street fashion brands have had adverts banned over misleading statements about sustainability. Adidas, Calvin Klein and Uniqlo all use the word recycled to market their products without evidence. And finally, the Celebrity Traitors has topped the list of popular game shows at this year's Trick Awards in London. Adolescence was named Best Drama. That's the latest. I'm Chris Milligan.
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11: Hey up, good morning, welcome along to the Cross Rhythms Breakfast Show. We've made it to Wednesday, it's the 24th of June, in what is of course turning out to be a hot and sunny week. Coming up on this morning's show, more reaction to England's World Cup game last night against Ghana. We've got our usual features on the way in the next few minutes. This morning's first thing thought is an ancient proverb all about friendship. I'll be bringing you all of the stories on the front and back pages of the morning's national newspapers. In the next few minutes, you'll hear tunes from John Michael Howell.

Wilder Woods as well. Later on in the hour, you can play along with my quiz, The Link, that and much more to come on this morning's show. And we kink things off with Rend Collective, here's Wild Love.

It's Ren Collective with Wild Love, which sits at number 10 on the Cross Rhythms Top 10 chart this week. Next on The Breakfast Show, a TikTok star who's famous for posting music, comedy and motivational videos. He's known, some of his content is known for revealing the creative aspects behind the making of songs, such as this song, Carnival. It's John Michael Howell next.

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1: This is the Cross Rhythms Breakfast Show, and we're about to do First Thing Thought. You're about to hear a slice of ancient wisdom as I present another proverb of Solomon, a proverb to ponder and put into practice. Like a broken tooth or a lame foot is reliance on the unfaithful in a time of trouble. Put it this way, trusting a double crosser when you're in trouble is like biting down on an abscessed tooth. So do you have loyal and trustworthy friends in your life?
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Getting your Wednesday started off with a banger or two. That's Nailik and Sarah Reeves with State of Euphoria. If you like that, I think you'll like my featured album of the week. It comes from a Swiss dance music producer called Divine Vibes. And I'm playing some of his latest music across this week's show. More from him later. We'll check out some of the stories in the morning's newspapers soon. That's after Lee Varsey, and You Say.

0: Lee Varsey featuring Queen Lee with You Say on this sunny Wednesday morning. Who's out and about earlier, slightly earlier than normal, making most of the slightly cooler temperatures? We're already at about 19 degrees Celsius in Stoke-on-Trent, or at least it was a few minutes ago when I was heading into work. Come and say hello. You can email breakfast@crossrhythms.co.uk. You can send a WhatsApp message to our studio line 01782 204010. You can call the same number as well. It's 26.1 degrees Celsius here in the studio this morning. No air conditioning in here. Yeah, it'd be lovely to hear from you and your stories on this hot, hot week. I was just chatting to a couple of the ambassadors from the City Centre Business Improvement District who are out and about in the City Centre and in parts of Stoke as well, kind of cleaning up, tidying up, and yeah, it's challenging conditions when it's manual work as well. Stay cool, stay hydrated. Stay sun-creamed up if you're out and about through the day. So, anyway, we're going to have a look at some of the stories in the morning's newspapers in just a moment. I've got music on the way from Kobe James and Wilder Woods, Brittany Cole as well. I'll be updating you with some travel news in 5 minutes' time and your latest local news headlines at 7:30. On the front pages of this morning's newspapers, and the weather is the main theme. So The Guardian says schools, trains and hospitals are among services likely to suffer. The report of a red extreme heat alert kicking in parts of England and Wales. And that's also the focus for The Eye, with temperatures expected to surpass the record for the hottest June day ever, set 50 years ago. The Mirror's headline simply reads, Meltdown. Meanwhile, the Financial Times claims the Prime Minister risks clashing with his potential successor Andy Burnham as he attempts to push through his long-delayed defence investment plan. That's also the lead on the front of the Times, while the Telegraph reports the former Greater Manchester mayor has told his allies he plans to spend more on defence than Sir Keir Starmer. Mr Burnham is also apparently facing demands from senior business figures and Labour MPs to rule out appointing Ed Miliband as his Chancellor if he gets the keys to number 10, and the Daily Mail reports with that one. The Sun goes with the headline, Ghana be all right, despite England's goalless draw with Ghana in the World Cup last night. And there's more on that story on the back pages this morning. So England frustration is the headline in the Times sports section with a picture of Harry Kane on his knees. It sums up the feeling across the newspapers. Yawn in the USA is a more light-hearted headline in the Star sports as the paper goes on to say that there might be a second game curse on England because the Three Lions have to go back to 2018 for the last time they won a second group game at a major tournament. The Express also leads with Kane holding his hands in disbelief, and also features Cristiano Ronaldo. Runs roaring back is how they describe his two goals in Portugal's 5-0 victory over Uzbekistan. And the Telegraph focuses on the relationship between England cricket captain Ben Stokes and head coach Brendan McCullum. The paper says the pair held clear the air talks after Stokes and his teammate Gus Atkinson sat out the last test against New Zealand after a night out in Chelsea was said to have broken curfew rules. Some of the stories and people in the newspapers this morning. And we continue with Kobe James. This is brand new.
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2: Here's Alex, pedalling off to work. And here's Nikki, driving off for a morning coffee. You know the drill, Nikki. Allow at least 1.5 metres when overtaking cyclists, or more if driving over 30 miles per hour. 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Whoever you meet, travel like you know them. Think, follow the highway code and let's help keep everyone safe.
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4: On the roads, we've got queuing traffic on the A50 slow westbound between Heron Cross down towards the A500. There's also some queuing traffic in the opposite direction, so heading from Heron Cross towards the Longton area. Unusual to have that queuing congestion there in the eastbound direction. I'm not entirely sure why. On the A500, we've got usual delays on approaching junction 15 and 16 of the M6. You may be held up for 5 or 6 minutes between the Audley turnoff and junction 16 of the motorway. Elsewhere, between the Hamford interchange and junction 15, you've got some queuing traffic along part of that stretch as well. At the Western Coyne Crossroads, there are roadworks taking place, and so you'll perhaps take 2 or 3 minutes to get through there in each direction at the junction. And then also on the Cellar Head Crossroads, we've got roadworks taking place as well, with a restriction on Leek Road, the A520, to the north of that junction. And so you've got delays approaching there and diversions in place depending on which route you're coming from or where you're heading to. If you've spotted anything else, let me know. Give me a call.
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4: And I'll bring you more travel at 10 to 8.

Wildwoods, and where do we go from here? It's the 24th of June. Here are some of the famous birthdays of today. John Bisley, bassist with Dire Straits, turns 77 years old. Kurt Smith, the musician and songwriter with Tears for Fears, who had big hits in the 80s and 90s, he's 65. Spanish footballer Luis García, who used to play for clubs like Liverpool, he's 48. It's a milestone 40th birthday for cricketer Stuart Broad, the fast bowler in the England squad. Lionel Messi, the Argentine footballer, is 39. He's having a good World Cup, isn't he? Some of the famous birthdays for today. Meanwhile, it was on this day in 1314, the first War of Scottish Independence took place, with the Battle of Bannockburn concluding with a decisive victory of the Scottish forces led by Robert the Bruce. It was on this day in 1441, Eton College was founded by Henry VI. Still going to this day, of course. It was recently announced that Prince George will be educated there, I think, from September. In the Napoleonic Wars in 1812, Napoleon's Grand Army crossed the Neman River to begin his invasion of Russia. It was 125 years ago, the first exhibition of Pablo Picasso's work opened in a gallery in Paris. Meanwhile, let's try and work this out. It was on this day 110 years ago, Mary Pickford became the first female film star to get a $1 million contract. Zanzibar was granted internal self-government by the United Kingdom on this day in 1963. That's the country rather than the nightclub that used to be in Newcastle. Today is apparently National Bakewell Tart Day. Also Upcycling Day. And Swim a Lap Day. Swimming is great for your physical health. Now, coming up at, I was going to say half past seven. It is half past seven. We'll bring you up to date with your latest local news headlines. I'm going to squeeze in a song from Brit Nicole, first of all, just before we update you with your local news for this Wednesday morning. We'll get the weather outlook for the day as well. Needless to say, it's going to be hot.

It's Brit Nicole with Prey, and that's from her latest album, 225, a former featured album of the week here on The Breakfast Show. In the next few minutes, you'll hear tunes like this from Brandon Lake and Nick Jones.

0: I'll put you to the test with my quiz. The link, you'll hear the third question for the link in the next few minutes.
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0: First of all, your latest local news headlines, and young people setting off fireworks are thought to have caused a large grass fire in the Staffordshire Moorlands. The fire broke out at the Roaches in Upper Hume in the Peak District on Monday evening, and police said the fire was believed to have been caused deliberately and confirmed the incident was under investigation. Staffordshire Wildlife Trust said the bird nesting season was currently at its peak and the fire could have easily devastated breeding curlew, meadow pipits and birds of prey. Staffordshire Fire and Rescue Service said it's vital that people do not start fires during this warm weather and further stretch resources. The leader of Stoke-on-Trent City Council has backed Andy Burnham to be the next Prime Minister. He's the only known candidate to replace Sir Keir Starmer so far, with nominations opening in around a fortnight.
3: He'd done his stint as a, if you like, a junior person in Cabinet, and he's learnt his trade there. And then he went back to Manchester, where he made some real and profound, interesting changes, and I reckon he's well equipped to do the job, really.
0: It was 10 years ago that the results of the EU referendum vote were revealed, with the country largely split as a whole. Just under 52% of the vote were in favour of leaving the EU, leading to Brexit. Stoke-on-Trent was called the Brexit capital of Britain, with nearly 70% of voters in favour of withdrawing from EU membership. Now, police in Newcastle are appealing for help from the public to gather intelligence on off-road bikes being used for antisocial behaviour. Officers say they're working proactively with routine patrols, but they also want CCTV, dash cam and doorbell footage of relevant material. Staffordshire County Council is recommending that people check in on elderly friends and relatives as temperatures soar. Some areas of the county could reach maybe 38 degrees Celsius tomorrow, with an amber weather warning of extreme heat currently in place. The hot weather can pose risks for older people, as well as individuals who have long-term serious health conditions. Staffordshire County Council's Cabinet Member for Health and Care, Martin Rogerson, is advising people to check on elderly relatives and neighbours or those with an underlying condition.
2: Cross Rhythm's weather.
0: And so the weather for today, needless to say, it's going to be hot and sunny. We've got plenty of sunshine through the day and a high of 32 degrees Celsius expected. Hotter again tomorrow, maybe a high of 34 degrees in Stoke-on-Trent.
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0: Wednesday morning, it's the 24th of June. I hope you're well and having a good morning so far. I am jealous of people who are working in air conditioned offices and places of work at this particular moment in time. How about you? My wife's office is air conditioned. She said it's been like a fridge all week. Here in the studio, it is a sweat fest. Oh, how are you doing at all? I hope you're having a good week so far. Coming up in the next few minutes, you'll hear tunes from Lindy and Stephen Stanley, but we continue with a song which is a very, very big new entry in the Cross Rhythm's Top 10 chart on Sunday. Entering the countdown at number 2, it's Brandon Lake and Nick Jonas with The Author.

0: Stoke-on-Trent, renowned as the world's greatest centre of the pottery industry.
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3: Now we delve into our archives next. 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
4: The word loneliness actually covers a wide spectrum of concepts. There's that internal profound sense of isolation. There's the sense of feeling a lack of somewhere where one truly belongs. There's a sense of not feeling part of something bigger and more meaningful. There's a sense of feeling incomplete without a partner. Or perhaps more commonly these days, having a partner but still feeling an awesome sense of cosmic loneliness.
5: I'm not alone, but I am lonely. I'm insatiable and I can't get enough.
4: Jesus often interacted with people ostracized by the general population, like a particular woman who had had five different husbands but still felt profoundly alone, empty and directionless. He made the extraordinary claim that only he could truly quench the inner thirst. Love your partner, but don't fall into the trap of thinking that sex and marriage are the great keys to bringing ultimate fulfillment. Don't try to get from a human partner what you can only get from God. This is John Smith.

0: Lindy featuring Holvey with a remix of their hit song Move. Coming up at 8 o'clock, we'll be getting news headlines from Sky, and Andy Burnham's still the only known candidate to become the next Prime Minister. Hundreds of schools are either shut today or closing early because of the hot weather. The biggest ever NHS maternity investigations expected to find failures at every level contributed to babies and families suffering harm in Nottingham. And England's World Cup knockout stage place is now likely but not guaranteed after a goalless draw with Ghana. We'll be hearing more at 8 o'clock. In fact, we'll bring you your latest World Cup update as part of our sports roundup in just a few moments' time. But let's play the link first of all. You're about to hear the third question for this week's quiz. The link. And the questions are simple and straightforward, but most importantly, can you work out the link itself?
1: Here's your link master, Chris Manford.
0: So what is the word that connects, that links together? The answers to the following questions. A large bowl, usually with water taps for washing your hands and face, or in a kitchen for washing dirty dishes. And that large bowl is known as a what? Your second question. So, two songs. What's the missing word from the title? It was a number two hit song in the UK singles chart in 1989 for Technotronic, Something Up the Jam. And it was also a number three hit song 20 years ago for Black Eyed Peas, Something It. Two songs, what's the missing word from the titles? Here's today's question. It's the part of your sleep cycle that's essential for physical repair, immune health, and memory consolidation. And it's called something sleep. The part in your sleep cycle that's essential for physical repair, immune health, and memory consolidation. Something sleep. Hopefully, you've got some correct answers there. Now, what's the link?
1: The link.
0: What's the word connecting? Linking together the answers to the questions. Let me know what you think the link is by calling 01782 204010. You can also email breakfast@crossrhythms.co.uk. And, I forgot to mention about the WhatsApp. You can send me a WhatsApp message as well to our studio line 01782 204010. We're looking for the word connecting, linking together the answers to the questions. Let me know what you think the link is. If you're still really not sure, well, your final clue, your fourth and final question's coming up on the show tomorrow morning.
2: 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This is Cross Rhythms.
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0: On the roads this morning at 8 minutes to 8 o'clock, we've got some queuing traffic on the A50. It's slow westbound from Longton down towards the A500. We've got a closure of the A50. That's the road heading, the link road heading from Heron Cross, the Heron Cross roundabout, up towards the junction with King Street. I'm not entirely sure why, but the map's showing the road's closed there at the moment. I'll try and get you up to date with that, or if you can tell me what's happening there, do give me a call. The number's on the way in a second. On the A500, we've got queuing traffic between the Audley turn-off and junction 16 of the M6. It'll take you a good 5 minutes to get along that stretch. Also on the D Road, in the opposite direction from the A34 Torque roundabout, heading down towards the Reginald Mitchell Way, it's also looking slow now. We've got roadworks taking place at the Western Coyne Crossroads, and that's making things slow as you get through the junction on all of the approaches. And then also at the Sellerhead Crossroads, there's also roadworks taking place with a restriction on Leek Road north of the junction. So again, it's busy in directions there, and you've got some restrictions in place as well. There's delays on the A53 Leetney Road from Hanley Road down towards the Cobridge Lights. Traffic's also building on Dibberdee Road, heading from Beverley Drive and Arborfield Drive down towards Warrington Road just before the Limekiln Lights. It's looking slow at the Maybank Crossroads.
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0: Run out of time. Slow at the Maybank Crossroads, particularly heading southbound from Wolstanton down towards that junction along Church Street. Church Lane, I should say. 01782 20 40 10 is our number. I'll bring you more travel in 20 minutes. England manager Thomas Tuchel says they weren't clinical enough in their goalless draw with Ghana at the World Cup last night. It was a frustrating watch, wasn't it? The Group L leaders must wait until Saturday's game against Panama to confirm their place against the last 32. Tuchel admits they were left frustrated.
9: This is not the first football match where you maybe need a deflected shot or mistake of the opponent. They just didn't do a mistake. So it was a difficult one, and it took a lot of patience and repetitive attacks with patience to break it down.
0: Midfielder Jude Bellingham insists there are no worries, no stress, no dramas, despite that goalless draw. Bellingham says they will take positives from the game, even though they didn't get the win.
10: It's amazing to be able to play so early a strong opponent from Africa who pose completely different threats, and you saw that today. It was tough to break them down, but part of the beautiful thing of the World Cup is that you get to play against styles of play that you don't normally get to play against, and it will stand us in good stead going into the rest of the tournament for sure.
0: Meanwhile, Cristiano Ronaldo made history by becoming the first player to score in 6 World Cups as his 2 goals helped Portugal thrash Uzbekistan 5-0. Now, Scotland face Brazil tonight, and they're looking to secure a place in the last 32. James Matthews reports from Miami ahead of this evening's game.
11: The Tartan Army have moved from Boston to take over Miami.
12: Boston was a wee bit, maybe, calmer. This is just party central.
11: A draw tonight would guarantee Scotland a place in the knockout round. Captain Andy Robertson knows it won't be easy against the mighty Brazil.
13: The players they've got on the wings, the players they've got through the middle are full of quality. They can hurt you at any moment, and I think we always have to be wary of that as a whole team. But hopefully we've got players up the other end of the pitch that can do the same, and you know, hopefully we can ask them questions as well.
11: Defender Aaron Hickey has been ruled out of the game with an injury.
0: Meanwhile, Gary O'Neill is back in Premier League management at newly promoted Ipswich. The former Wolves and Bournemouth boss has been given a 3-year deal to succeed Kieran McKenna, who's taken a sabbatical. Ben Stokes is back to captain England's cricketers in the third test with New Zealand tomorrow. Gus Atkinson is also reinstated after both were banned from breaking team protocols following their win at Lords. Meanwhile, England and the West Indies clash at the home of cricket this evening in the Women's T20 World Cup, with both teams unbeaten so far on 3 victories. The winner is guaranteed a semi-final spot. 25,000 tickets have been sold. And British tennis number 3, Arthur Ferry, is in last 16 action at the Eastbourne Open this afternoon in tennis. When

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2: From the Sky News Centre at 8, Andy Burnham's taken a step closer to getting the keys to Downing Street after a potential rival says he won't stand in the Labour leadership race. Close ally of Sir Keir Starmer, Darren Jones, says he's been reassured by the Makerfield MP's economic policies. Minister Catherine Atkinson's been asked whether she's backing the former mayor of Greater Manchester.
3: I would absolutely back Andy to be leader, but I am conscious that we have got a Prime Minister in Keir Starmer who has always been putting the country first. I think that's what he was seeking to do in the decision that he took and what he continues to do.
2: Hundreds of schools are either shut today or closing early because of the hot weather. Record-breaking June temperatures are expected with rare red extreme heat alerts covering areas of England and Wales. The biggest ever NHS maternity investigations expected to find failures at every level contributed to babies and families suffering harm in Nottingham. The reviews looked at around 2,500 cases. Kim Errington was one of the first campaigners to raise the alarm after her child Teddy died when he was a day old.
4: Healthy babies don't just die. Getting the actual answers was an absolute mission.
2: Watchdogs banned ads from Adidas, Calvin Klein and Uniqlo for using the word recycled without evidence. The brands deny, implying it referred to whole products, not just some materials. Sport now, and England manager Thomas Tuchel says they weren't clinical enough in their goalless draw with Ghana at the World Cup, but the Group L leaders are almost certainly through to the round of 32.
5: It's not the first football match where you maybe need a deflected shot or mistake of the opponent. They just didn't do a mistake, so it was a difficult one.
2: Elsewhere, Croatia beat Panama 1-0, Portugal thrashed Uzbekistan 5-0, and Colombia are into the last 32 after beating DR Congo 1-0. And Lando Norris says it's surreal to meet his waxwork in Madame Tussauds in London. It will be on public display from next Tuesday. That's the latest. I'm Chris Milligan.
6: Thanks, Chris. Coming up at 8:30, your latest local news and police investigating a rape in a Stoke-on-Trent park a week ago today are appealing for help in identifying a potential witness who could play a crucial part in police inquiries. Meanwhile, young people setting off fireworks are thought to have caused a large grass fire on the Roaches in the Staffordshire Moorlands. Staffordshire Fire and Rescue Service say it's vital that people do not start fires and further stretch resources as the hot weather continues. We'll be hearing more in 30 minutes' time. Wednesday morning's breakfast show. Welcome along. I'm Chris Melford here with you till 11 o'clock this morning. There's some really good tunes for a hot and sunny Wednesday morning, including from Switchfoot in a moment, Tori Kelly as well. Later on in the hour, more music from the artist I'm featuring on this week's show, a Swiss dance music producer who goes under the name of Divine Vibes. I'll be playing another track from him later on. I'll keep you up to date with the big stories of the morning and the travel, and I'll be chatting to Amelia Bilson. It was just over 10 years ago she set up the community group Middleport Matters. Since then, they've made a real impact in the community. They've attracted lots of funding and have been able to put on loads of different events and activities in Middleport. And we'll be looking back on that as Amelia moves on. She's got an exciting new adventure in another part of the world with her family. I'll be catching up with Amelia and bringing you that conversation too. But we're going to kick off the second hour of this morning's show with Californian band Switchfoot. Their much-anticipated new album, Forever Now, is out on Friday. And from it, this is Wake Up, Mr. Crow.

0: 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Categories include Child of Courage, Carer of the Year, Charity Champion, NHS Hero and Community Group of the Year. 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
5: On the roads this morning, we've got some queuing traffic on the A50. It's slow between Longton and the A500. And we've also got queuing traffic because of the closure of the link road, the A50 from Heron Cross up towards King Street. And so more traffic than usual is getting off at Longton and then heading along King Street towards Fenton. And so that's busier than normal there. We've got queuing traffic at the Western Queen crossroads at the Western Coyne lights because of roadworks at the junction, and it's slow on all of the approaches there. You've also got roadworks at the Cellarhead crossroads with a restriction on the A520 Leek Road to the north of the junction, and that's making things slow. It's looking particularly busy on Cellarhead Road from around the junction with Armshead Road heading towards the crossroads. Leekney Road, the A53 is slow between Hanley Road and the Cobridge traffic lights. We've got some queuing traffic as well on Badley Green Lane, southbound from Trent Fields Road, heading down towards the Milton crossroads. We've got a queue on the... Oh, how's the A500 doing? A lot better, actually. On the D Road, you may be held up for 2 or 3 minutes between the Audley turn-off and junction 16 of the M6. It's looking better than it was half an hour or so ago. Let me know if there's anything else that you've spotted. Here's our number.
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5: 01782 20 40 10. Now, retailers are reporting soaring sales of fans, ice cream makers and sun cream as households cope with the warmer weather. There's been some travel disruption too, and some schools have announced they're going to close or finish early over the coming days. A rare red warning for extreme heat has been issued for today for parts of southern England and Wales. Here's meteorologist Gemma Plum.
6: We're expected to break the June record, which is 35.6 degrees, by a number of degrees, and that's a huge amount. And we could record close to 39, maybe 40 degrees. And the highest temperature on record for the UK is 40.3 degrees, which we recorded back in July 2022.
5: Meanwhile, hundreds of schools are planning to close or shut early. Simon Kidwell is from the National Association of Head Teachers and says it's a matter for each school to decide, but admits that budgets are tight for infrastructure updates.
7: If I've got any more money to spend in schools, I may look at adding air conditioning to a couple more classrooms. It is so much better in those classrooms that have air conditioning. So in terms of the flexibility I have to spend money on the school building, I'm going to consider that.
5: Meanwhile, disruption is expected on transport networks. Rod Dennis from the RAC says breakdowns are likely.
8: It's never a nice time to break down whatever the weather be. In these sorts of temperatures, it can be genuinely dangerous. Please check your vehicle before you set out. If you can delay non-essential trips until the Met Office weather warnings pass and the temperatures drop, that might be a good idea.
5: It's this warmer weather is not just happening here. Other parts of Europe are also experiencing warmer than normal temperatures. In Germany, the rail network briefly halted nationwide due to an IT malfunction. Meanwhile, there have been an increase in the number of deaths reported as well on parts of the continent. So, the hot weather continues. Here in Stoke-on-Trent and Newcastle and Doyle in our North Staffordshire area this today, we're expecting plenty of sunshine and a high of 32 degrees Celsius. A maximum of 34 is forecast for tomorrow. Friday's looking like it's going to be hot again as well. It will start to cool down over the weekend, and by the beginning of next week, we'll all be complaining that it's too cold. So, we've had an update from Staffordshire Police on an investigation they're conducting at the moment following a rape in a Stoke-on-Trent park a week ago. I'll bring you the latest on that in a moment.

0: E-L-R there with Fruit of the Lord. It's 21 minutes past 8 on this Wednesday morning. I'm Chris here with you. Let me bring you a bit more now on one of our top local stories. And police investigating a rape in a Stoke-on-Trent park last week have say they're continuing to investigate and need your help in identifying a potential witness that could play a crucial part in inquiries. It was on Wednesday last week that officers were called to Central Forest Park in Hanley at shortly after midday after a woman in her 20s reported she had been raped. Police say they are able to provide a further description of the suspect, who's described as a man around 6'2" tall and of stocky build. He was wearing dark clothing, including a dark hoodie, and was masked. After completing further inquiries, police are now looking to identify a dog walker who was in the area who could be an important witness in the investigation. And she is described as an Asian woman who was walking a small brown and white dog. Could she help police in identifying who this woman was? She could be a crucial witness in inquiries. Police have previously said they were also looking to identify a jogger who was in the area as a potential witness. They say they're no longer looking to identify the jogger. So they are particularly wanting to trace this woman, described as an Asian woman with a small brown and white dog, who could be a crucial witness in inquiries. Meanwhile, in the same area, on the same day, on Wednesday last week, at just after 9 a.m, another woman was approached by a man in Central Forest Park on the path near to the ice cream shop. And she was walking her dog when a man came from behind her and told her he wanted to stroke her dog, and then walked off in the direction of Chell Street. There's no confirmation that these incidents may be linked, but police are keeping an open mind. So if you have any information that may be able to help police with their inquiries, you can call Staffordshire Police on 101, contact them using the live chat facility on their website, or to report anonymously, contact the charity Crime Stoppers on 0800 555 111. 0800 555 111. I'll be bringing you more local news stories, plus the weather outlook for the day at 8:30.
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0: The annual Stoke-on-Trent Civic Prayer Breakfast is always a great occasion, bringing together people from all spheres of city life. At the 2026 event held at the King's Hall recently, the Chief Executive of Stoke-on-Trent City Council spoke about the need to help more people in the city.
1: We can be grateful for each other and the work we're doing across the city today. 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
0: There was also a spotlight on how the charitable arms of Stoke City and Port Vale are making a positive impact on thousands of people each year.
2: We owe it to the city. We're incredibly privileged to work for football clubs and to have the power of the badge behind us. So actually, we want to make sure that what we're doing is for that community.
0: Cross Rhythm City Radio brings you highlights from the 2026 Civic Prayer Breakfast and guest interviews. 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
3: Now, in the next 30 minutes, you'll hear tunes from Katie Nicole. The number one song on our top 10 chart from Ray. And more from a Swedish dance music producer that I'm featuring on this week's show, going by the name of Divine Vibes. Plus, in the next few minutes, I'll be chatting to Amelia Bilson. Over the last 10 years, she's led the Middleport Matters community group. They made a big impact in the local community. We're going to be hearing about an exciting new adventure for her family.
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3: Latest local news first of all though. Police investigating a rape in a Stoke-on-Trent park are appealing for help in identifying a potential witness who could play a crucial part in inquiries. Officers were called to Central Forest Park in Hanley shortly after midday on Wednesday last week after a woman in her 20s reported that she'd been raped. The suspect is described as a man around 6 foot 2 inches tall and of stocky build. He was wearing dark clothing including a dark hoodie and was masked. Police are looking to identify a dog walker who was in the area who could be an important witness. She's described as an Asian woman wearing a small brown and white dog. Police had previously said they were looking to identify a jogger who was in the area as a potential witness, but he is no longer being sought. Young people setting off fireworks are thought to have caused a large grass fire in the Staffordshire Moorlands. It broke out at the Roaches in Upper Hume on Monday evening. Police said the fire was believed to have been caused deliberately and confirmed the incident was under investigation. Meanwhile, Staffordshire Wildlife Trust said it came as bird nesting season was currently at its peak. Staffordshire Fire and Rescue Service said it's vital that people do not start fires and further stretch resources as the warm weather continues. The leader of Stoke-on-Trent City Council, Jane Ashworth, has backed Andy Burnham to be the next Prime Minister. He's the only known candidate to replace Sir Keir Starmer so far.
6: He's already done his stint as a, if you like, a junior person in Cabinet, and he's learnt his trade there. And then he went back to Manchester, where he made some real and profound, interesting changes, and I reckon he's well equipped to do the job, really.
3: It was 10 years ago today we found out the results of the EU referendum vote, and the country was largely split as a whole. Just under 52% voted in favour of leaving the EU, leading to Brexit. Stoke-on-Trent was subsequently called the Brexit capital of Britain, with nearly 70% of voters in favour of withdrawing from EU membership. Police in Newcastle are appealing for the public to help gather intelligence on off-road bikes being used for antisocial behaviour. Officers say they're working proactively with routine patrols, but they also want CCTV, dashcam and doorbell footage. And Staffordshire County Council is recommending that people check in on elderly friends and relatives as temperatures soar. They say the hot temperature can pose risks for older people, as well as individuals who have long-term serious health conditions and those who live alone, who may be unable to care for themselves.
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3: Well, we're expecting a warm day ahead. We've got plenty of sunshine through the day, and we're looking at a top temperature of 32 degrees Celsius.
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0: It's the number one song on the Cross Rhythms Top 10 chart once again this week. 8 weeks at number one. Ray with Joy. Will she get a 9th week at number one? I'll be bringing you the Cross Rhythms Countdown, the Top 10 chart, this Sunday, 5 till 6pm.
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0: On the roads, we've got queuing traffic on the A50. It's slow westbound from Longton down towards the A500. And you've got the closure of the A50 Link Road between Heron Cross and Fenton. And so that's causing delays in the area. So more traffic than normal is getting off at Longton and heading along King Street towards Fenton. So it's looking slow along King Street. And also on the Strand in the town centre itself. We've also got queuing traffic nearby as well on Blurton Road. It's looking slow from the junction with Central Avenue heading up towards the A50. We've also got queuing traffic at the Sellerhead Crossroads. There's roadworks taking place there at the junction. And so you've got a restriction on the A520 Leek Road to the north of the junction, which may mean you need to follow a diversion. So we've got a queue, particularly on Kingsley Road, the A52. It's slow between the A522 heading towards Sellerhead. Leekney Road, the A53 is still slow between Hanley Road and the Cobridge traffic lights. You've also got some congestion on the 53 in both directions at Norton Lane, and it's looking really slow on the A53 Leek Road as you head from Stockton Brook up towards Endon. You've got queues in both directions there in Endon, particularly around the schools. If you've spotted anything else, do let me know. Give me a call. Here's your number.
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0: It's 8:45. In 15 minutes' time, we'll hear that Sir Keir Starmer's chosen ally, Darren Jones, has decided not to stand in the Labour leadership race and is backing Andy Burnham, who's the only current candidate in the running to be Prime Minister. Meanwhile, Network Rail's warning of significant disruption and that services could run slower to lower the risk of heat-related issues on the tracks this morning. We'll hear more at 9 o'clock, but over the next few minutes, we're going to hear

0: from Amelia Bilson, the inspiring founder of community group Middleport Matters. She established the organisation just over 10 years ago and has played a central role in developing Middleport Matters, growing from a volunteer-led grassroots initiative into a trusted multi-site local charity. They have a dedicated team of staff and volunteers running out of four venues in Middleport. Amelia's and the Middleport Matters have helped to bring in more than £2.3 million of funding and investment into the area over the last decade. But we'll be hearing in the next few minutes that she is about to move on an exciting new chapter with her family. More about that in a moment. First of all, I went along to Middleport yesterday and spoke to Amelia in The Block, which is one of their venues in Middleport Park.
1: Oh my goodness, so many emotions. I am proud of what we've achieved. I'm also sad to, you know, leave, and I've got so many still dreams and ideas for what we want to do, and I've just got to lay them down and trust that the team can just do amazing things, and I know they will. But it is hard. It's hard to let go of something that you have given your whole life to. You know, this wasn't a job for me. This isn't a career. This is my home. And I don't just leave Middleport Matters. I leave the UK. So a lot of feelings today.
2: Well, maybe let's just look back then, so going back 10 years or so, when this whole idea of Middleport Matters happened. So just briefly tell me, you know, how did it all start?
1: It all started when we moved to Middleport, and we moved here, we bought a lovely family home, but quite quickly we were aware of the issues of the area. I'd found five syringes out the front of my house, and at the time I'd had two very young children who were like one and two. So that's not the sort of thing you want to open your front door to. As well as that, there's fly tipping, there was arson all the time, there was dereliction everywhere. Like, it wasn't the happiest place to live, if I'm honest. And as I started talking to people and my neighbours, I realised that this used to be a really wonderful community, but there was this sort of failed regeneration plan, and it ended up in a kind of limbo where it was just waiting for somebody to fix the issue. And I just felt really passionately that I couldn't let my kids grow up thinking it was okay to live like this. And I needed to do something about it, but I didn't know what to do about it. So I set up a Facebook group and I called it Middleport Matters. And I said, does anyone think Middleport matters? Because it doesn't feel like it right now. Like, does anyone care? Like, does anyone want to do anything? And lots of residents got in touch and said they did. I started knocking on front doors. I knocked on every person's house on my street multiple times. And I was just like, you live here, I live here, can we do something? And that's how it all began. You know, enough people said, you know, yeah, you seem crazy enough that you actually might do something. Like, let's do something. And it's turned into what it is today.
2: Yeah. So fast forward to today, and there's over the last 10 years, there's been lots of different things happening, activities, groups, events. You've attracted, a very good amount of funding for all of this as well. So, yeah, just what's your snapshot in terms of looking back then on the last 10 years as to what's been achieved and some of the highlights?
1: It's really hard to summarise 10 years.
2: Yeah.
1: But obviously from those early days of, you know, just it was my house. So for 4 years, I just volunteered from my home. That's where we had our board meetings. That's, you know, where all the litter pickers were kept. The first big moment, I think, was when we got our first community space, when we opened that after 4 years, when the National Lottery took a chance on us and gave us some funding. We could rent a place and we could employ staff. That was a huge milestone.
2: Now that was the one on Newcastle Street?
1: Yes, that was Newcastle Street. So we had that one for 5 years, but we now have four community spaces. So we have The Block, which is our youth hub. We have Harper House. We have our community hub at St Paul's Church, and then we also adopted the Root and Fruit community allotment. So we have four community spaces now. So that's a huge impact on the community, because those are like hyper-local around the area. The biggest highlight for me is rebuilding the community. So I mentioned that when I moved here, it had been left in limbo. There'd been a lot of dereliction. The working men's club was demolished. The local church was demolished. The local school was demolished. Anywhere where people and neighbours would have come together, there was just no opportunity. The park was unmaintained. What we've got now is a community that's connected again. We've got neighbours looking out for each other. We've got neighbours turning into friends. You know, we've got people who we've supported, who are now supporting others. And that's community. And that's what Middleport Matters has brought back to Middleport. And that is the thing I'm most proud of.
2: In terms of the day-to-day activity of the charity at the moment, what kinds of things are taking place week to week?
1: Yeah, all sorts of things. So we do still have lots of social activities to keep people connected. So we have our Crafty Catcher men's group, but we also now run a lot of support services. So, you know, we have warm welcome spaces, we do drop-in support, so we can give advice on, you know, money and budgeting and how to, you know, live a better life. We do exercise classes, we do lots of stuff with young people, obviously. We have our youth hub, but we also, at the allotment, we have our Little Roots, which is a bit like a forest school session for the under fives. And we've even recently started an intergenerational toddler group, where at the local retirement home, we have a toddler group as well. So we really try to do all different things to connect people together.
2: Yeah.
1: But we also do workshops. So we've been teaching people how to ride bicycles and how to fix bicycles. We've been teaching people how to use digital skills. All sorts of things. So, you know, anything from a family fun day to a social activity to skills and support. You know, we just try and be there to support the community and wherever it is they need us to.
2: And this and the block where we're talking now is a purpose-built facility. You have young people's activities here just in Middleport Park, and it opened last year, was it?
1: Yes, yeah, just over 12 months ago. So it was May last year we opened this building, which is really exciting. There did used to be a building here, an old bowling pavilion, and actually we used that when we first started things up. So right in this spot, I ran a toddler group. You know, over 10 years ago, and that's all we had was just an old bowling pavilion, but it hadn't been maintained and there wasn't a bowling group anymore. So yeah, that got demolished and we were able to get some funding to rebuild the building and make it purpose-built for young people. It was designed by young people, and I hope it continues to be used and loved by young people. And we do have a new youth strategy, so we're hoping that we're able to develop what goes on here more and more over the coming years.
0: Amelia Bilson, the inspiring founder of Middleport Matters, who is moving on. She has a very exciting new chapter ahead. Amelia and her family are moving, in fact, to Africa. They're going to be working with the incredible charity Mercy Ships. We'll be hearing a bit more about that when I bring you the full interview just after 10 o'clock this morning. So Amelia and her family will be very sadly missed. They made an amazing impact in Stoke-on-Trent and particularly in Middleport, but we know they're going to be a huge blessing as they move on to work with Mercy Ships. So Amelia is handing over Middleport Matters to her brilliant team, led by Mel Smith, the organisation's current Grants and Development Officer, who will become the Acting Executive Director from next month, supported by the existing team of staff and their Board of Trustees. If you haven't come across Middleport Matters and all of the amazing things that they do, check them out online on their social media. There is lots and lots going on. Like I say, we'll hear more about Amelia's next chapter on the show after 10 o'clock this morning. We are approaching 6 minutes to nine. Let's do the event guide.
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0: Taking place this weekend at Brampton Park in Newcastle, the North Staffs Model Engineering Society are celebrating their 90th anniversary, and they're inviting everyone along on Saturday and Sunday between 11 and half three. You can see their miniature railway in action. You can meet their members and help celebrate nine decades of model engineering in North Staffordshire. So that's at Brampton Park this weekend. We've got this week at the Regent Theatre. It kicked off last night, a brilliant version of Charlie and the Chocolate Factory, the musical by Stage Productions, and that's on at the Regent Theatre until Saturday. atgtickets.com/stoke for more information about that. On Monday evening next week, Waterworld are hosting a summer recruitment evening. Are you looking for work? Could you work in their aqua park, mini golf and mini village? To register your interest, email info@waterworld.co.uk. A heads up that on Sunday the 12th of July, the Six Towns Afro-Caribbean Carnival takes place at Hanley Park. There'll be displays, exhibits, there'll be live performances from local artists and community groups, a DJ marquee, a fun fair and food stalls. Lots going on there. That's Sunday the 12th of July, starting at 11 a.m.
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0: This week I'm featuring new music from a Swiss-based dance music producer, Simon Witwer from Zurich, goes under the name Divine Vibes. And he's been producing some excellent tunes over the last few months. And I thought it was definitely worth profiling his work on the show. Well, this next song I'm about to play features Divine Vibes working alongside a UK act called Rookers. This is Seek Me and Find Me.

0: So it's the Ruckus remix of Seek Me and Find Me. It's from Divine Vibes, a Swiss dance music producer. I'm featuring some new tracks from him across this week's show. Check him out in all of the usual places. Search Divine Vibes. I'll have more brilliant music from him over the next few days.
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3: From the Sky News Centre at 9, Keir Starmer's right-hand man, Darren Jones, has shut down any speculation he'll challenge Andy Burnham for the Labour leadership. He's confirmed he won't be standing in the race.
4: Andy Burnham is going to be the next Prime Minister, and if there was a contest of Labour Party members, he would win. So the question for me is, what would the benefit be to the country and to the party of a leadership contest?
3: He insists a reassuring conversation with the newly elected Makerfield MP swayed his decision. Mr Burnham's the only known candidate so far. Network Rail's warning of significant disruption as services could run slower to lower the risk from heat-related issues on the tracks. A rare red weather warning's come into force shortly across parts of England and Wales, with schools shutting earlier or closed today. A major review into possible failings in maternity care at hospitals in Nottingham will be published later. It's looked at the cases of around 2,500 families. Natalie Cosgrove is a medical negligence lawyer.
5: I'm still being contacted by families who suspect that their care has been substandard over the last 12 months, and therefore there is definitely work to do. This is not the end. This is just the family's voices being recognised.
3: A 14-year-old boy is being questioned on suspicion of murder in South Wales. The body of a girl who was the same age was discovered in Blina on Monday. To sport now, and England manager Thomas Tuchel has dismissed suggestions his side's goalless draw with Ghana was a World Cup wake-up call. The result leaves them virtually assured of a place in the knockout rounds. Arsenal's Eberechi Eze says Ghana were tough opponents.
6: They were very solid, very compact. They made it difficult for us at times. We controlled a lot of the game and unfortunately not to score.
3: Elsewhere, Portugal beat Uzbekistan 5-0. There were also wins for Croatia and Colombia. And Gianni Infantino insists FIFA doesn't make $1 more in revenue from hydration breaks. The organisation's president admits broadcasters may be cashing in from the ads vote. That's the latest. I'm Chris Milligan.
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7: Thanks, Chris. Coming up at 9:30, your latest local news. Police investigating a rape in the Stoke-on-Trent Park a week ago are appealing for help in identifying a potential witness who could play a crucial part in police inquiries. Meanwhile, young people setting off fireworks are thought to have caused a large grass fire in the Staffordshire Moorlands at the Roaches on Monday night. We'll be hearing that Staffordshire County Council's asking people to check on their elderly friends and relatives as temperatures soar. Wednesday the 24th of June. Hello and welcome along to the Cross Rhythms Breakfast Show. Hope you are well. It's a bit of a sweat fest here in the studio. The thermometer currently measures 27.6 degrees Celsius. It's warm. How are you doing? Come and say hello. You can send me a WhatsApp message to our studio line 01782 20 40 10 or email breakfast@crossrhythms.co.uk. I'll read some of your messages out just in the next few minutes. We will go through the stories in the morning's newspapers, checking out the stories on the front and back pages at 9:10. Social commentator Mel Fletcher's here with his words of wisdom at 9:15. You'll hear tunes in the next few minutes from John McLaughlin and Safika. But kicking off the third hour of this morning's show, it's New York City-based Eli Paperboy Reed with a new song.

0: It's a Fika on the Cross Rhythms Breakfast Show. How are you feeling this morning? Aisha in Burslem says the fans are on full blast. Chris in Lunkton says he's at the stage where making a cup of tea feels like a commitment. Katie recommends having a lovely cool shower to cool down. What else? Ways to keep your homes cool. Emma in Trentham says she opened every window and door at 6 o'clock this morning to let the cooler air in, and now it's all shut up and the curtains are closed and she's not letting any more heat in. Mark says he's pretending he's on holiday. Leanne in Fenton's filled up the paddling pool for her kids. Nice. The hot weather continues, and as we take a look at these stories on the front pages of the morning's national newspapers this morning, the weather, it seems, is the main theme. The Guardian says schools, trains and hospitals are among services likely to suffer as a red extreme heat alert kicks in parts of England and Wales. The Metro is calling them killer warnings. It's also the focus of the Eye. They say temperatures are expected to surpass the record for the hottest June day ever, which was set 50 years ago. The Mirror's headline simply reads, Meltdown. Meanwhile, the Financial Times claims the Prime Minister risks clashing with his potential successor, Andy Burnham, as he attempts to push through his long-delayed defence investment plan. That's also the lead story for The Times this morning, while The Telegraph reports that the former Greater Manchester mayor has told his allies he plans to spend more on defence than Sir Keir Starmer. Mr Burnham's also apparently facing demands from senior business figures and Labour MPs to rule out appointing Ed Miliband as his charity if he gets the keys to number 10. That's on the front page of the Daily Mail this morning. The Express carries a warning from Nigel Farage that Brexiteers should not let Labour get away with, quote, betraying the result of the 2016 referendum as the EU seeks reset talks. It was 10 years ago today we had the result of the EU referendum. Okay, some of the stories there on the front pages. To the back pages, the sports pages this morning, and the England frustration is the headline for The Times. They've got a picture of Harry Kane on his knees. It sums up the feeling across the newspapers this morning. The Express also leads with Kane holding his head in his hands in disbelief. This is after England's goalless draw against Ghana. Some of the papers are talking about a second game curse. Meanwhile, the Express features Cristiano Ronaldo with the headline, Ron's roaring back after his two goals in Portugal's 5-0 victory over Uzbekistan. The Telegraph focuses on the relationship between England cricket captain Ben Stokes and head coach Brendan McCullum after they held clear the air talks. Some of the stories and people in the papers. We'll continue with music in a moment from John McLaughlin.
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3: Here's Alex, pedalling off to work. And here's Nikki, driving off for a morning coffee. You know the drill, Nikki. Allow at least 1.5 metres when overtaking cyclists, or more if driving over 30 miles per hour. And for horse riders, like Joe on Daisy here, slow down to under 10 miles per hour and allow at least 2 metres. Whoever you meet, travel like you know them. 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
4: DJ and music producer Topher Jones, better known as Rave Jesus, presents his debut album, I Met God on the Dance Floor. It's a 77-minute mix of uplifting beats and sanctified bangers. Including the Cross Rhythms radio hit, He's on the Move. You will also find remixes of hits by Martin Smith and Brandon Lake, and guest vocals from Gracie Binion. I Met God on the Dance Floor. From Rave Jesus, out now.

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1: Wisdom is a very powerful thing. 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Many people think that wisdom comes with age, but the Bible says respect for God is the beginning of wisdom. Some people have lived long lives, but they're never really wise because their attitude to God is wrong. If you start with a proper respect for God's ways, you'll gain wisdom through experience. 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

0: Maddie Jane with Father's House on the Cross Rhythms Breakfast Show. It's Wednesday, the 24th of June. And here are some of the famous birthdays for today. John Billsley, bassist with Dire Straits, turned 77. Songwriter and musician with Tears for Fears, Kurt Smith, is 65. Spanish footballer Luis Garcia, who used to play for Liverpool, turns 48. There's a milestone 40th birthday for the cricketer Stuart Broad, the fast bowler in the England squad. Lionel Messi, the Argentine footballer, is 39. He's having a good World Cup, isn't he? Some of the famous birthdays for today. Meanwhile, it was on this day in 1314, in the First War of Scottish Independence, the Battle of Bannockburn took place and concluded with a victory for the Scots, led by Robert the Bruce, and Scotland regained its independence in the aftermath of the battle. It was 585 years ago today. Eton College was founded by Henry VI. The college is still, of course, there to this day. And Prince George, I think, is heading there to start his education in September. In the Napoleonic Wars, Napoleon's Grand Army crossed a river to begin their invasion of Russia on this day in 1812. It was 125 years ago today, the first exhibition of Pablo Picasso's work opened in a gallery in Paris. 110 years ago today, Mary Pickford became the first female film star to get a $1 million contract. And Zanzibar was granted internal self-government by the United Kingdom on this day in 1963. Today is apparently Swim a Lap Day, Upcycling Day, and Bakewell Tart Day.
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That's For Your Glory. 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
3: Police investigating a rape in a Stoke-on-Trent park are appealing for help in identifying a potential witness who could play a crucial part in inquiries. Officers were called to Central Forest Park in Hanley shortly after midday a week ago, on Wednesday last week, after a woman in her 20s reported she'd been raped. The suspect is described as a man around 6'2" tall and of stocky build. He was wearing dark clothing, including a hoodie, and was masked. Police are looking to identify a dog walker who was in the area, who could be an important witness in the investigation. She's described as an Asian woman walking a small brown and white dog. Police have previously said they were also looking to identify a jogger who is in the area as a potential witness, but he is no longer being sought. Young people setting off fireworks are thought to have caused a large grass fire in the Staffordshire Moorlands. The fire broke out at the Roaches in Upper Hume on Monday evening. Police said the fire was believed to have been caused deliberately and confirmed the incident was under investigation. Staffordshire Fire and Rescue Service said it's vital that people do not start fires and further stretch resources as the hot weather continues. Stoke-on-Trent City Council leader Jane Ashworth has backed Andy Burnham to be the next Prime Minister. He's the only known candidate to replace Sir Keir Starmer so far.
4: He's already done his stint as a, if you like, a junior person in Cabinet, and he's learnt his trade there. And then he went back to Manchester, where he made some real and profound, interesting changes. And I reckon he's well equipped to do the job, really.
3: It was 10 years ago today. The results of the EU referendum vote were revealed, and the country was largely split as a whole, with just under 52% voting in favour of leaving the EU, leading to Brexit. Stoke-on-Trent was subsequently called the Brexit capital of Britain, with nearly 70% of voters in favour of withdrawing from EU membership. Police in Newcastle are appealing for the public to help gather intelligence on off-road bikes being used for antisocial behaviour in the borough. Officers say they're working proactively with routine patrols, but they also want people to help with CCTV, dashcam and doorbell footage. Staffordshire County Council is recommending that people check in on elderly friends and relatives as temperatures soar. They say the hot weather can pose risks for older people, as well as individuals who have long-term serious health conditions and those who live alone and may be unable to care for themselves.
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3: Another hot and sunny day ahead, with temperatures expected to reach 32 degrees Celsius this afternoon. Hotter again tomorrow.
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3: Coming up in the next few minutes, you can play along with my quiz, The Link. 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
5: See, I'm a lover, not a fighter. I took one look and I liked ya. Your magic, like poof, poof, poof, from bad times disappear like a big bad wolf.

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1: Hot Press wrote about Bono, lead singer of rock band U2. The hedonism for so long synonymous with rock and roll, the old nothing succeeds like excess, was something U2 rebelled against when they emerged in the late 70s. Bono said, "We pointed out the contradictions, that the leather jacket doesn't equal rebellion. Smashing a hotel room is something the system wants. The record company loves to pay the bill because it's the cheapest press they can get, and the hotel likes it because they get a new room. Destroying your own guitar just means you'll have to buy another one, and that's part of the establishment. But Jesus was the right kind of rebel. He put his life on the line to challenge greed, selfishness, racism, hate and indifference. Let's quit just kicking authority, rules, parents and kids. It's time young and old rebelled against all selfishness. It's time to get beyond mere protest anyway. It's time to live positively for what lasts and what really matters." This is John Smith.
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0: but I know we'll get through it.
1: 10th Avenue North, I'm running with you in the dark. Wednesday morning's breakfast show. A hot and sunny Wednesday morning as the UK heat wave continues. Coming up on the show after the news at 10 o'clock, my guest is Amelia Bilson, who has fronted Middleport Matters, a community group launched just over 10 years ago as a grassroots initiative. Now a charity that employs a team of staff. They work across four venues in the Middleport area, putting on events and activities for the community, attracting millions of pounds of funding over the last decade. And Amelia will be looking back over the last 10 years, but also telling us about an exciting new chapter that Amelia and her family are about to embark on as they move on from the sunny and hot climes of Stoke-on-Trent to Africa, working alongside the charity Mercy Ships. So more about that after 10. I'll also be bringing you more brilliant music from the artist that I'm featuring across this week's show, a Swiss dance music producer going by the name of Divine Vibes. So that's to come. But in the next 15 minutes between now and the news headlines at 10 o'clock, we'll be playing The Link in just a moment. I'll take you through the big sports stories of the morning. We'll have your World Cup roundup, including more on England's 0-0 draw against Ghana in their second match of the group stage of the competition last night. So that's on the way. Music from Franny Cash and Sarah Reeves lined up as well. So let's play The Link then, and you are about to hear the third question for this week's quiz.
2: The Link.
1: And the questions are simple and straightforward, but most importantly, can you work out the link itself?
2: Here's your link master, Chris Manford.
1: So what is the word that connects, that links together the answers to the following questions? A large bowl, usually with water taps for washing your hands and face, or in a kitchen for washing dirty dishes.

0: dishes. And that large bowl is known as a what? Your second question. So, two songs. What's the missing word from the title? It was a number two hit song in the UK singles chart in 1989 for Technotronic, Something Up the Jam. And it was also a number three hit song 20 years ago for Black Eyed Peas, Something It. Two songs, what's the missing word from the titles? Here's today's question. It's the part of your sleep cycle that's essential for physical repair, immune health, and memory consolidation. And it's called something sleep. The part in your sleep cycle that's essential for physical repair, immune health, and memory consolidation. Something sleep. Hopefully, you've got some correct answers there. Now, what's the link?
1: The link.
0: What's the word connecting? Linking together the answers to the questions. Let me know what you think the link is by calling 01782 204010. You can also email breakfast@crossrhythms.co.uk. And, I forgot to mention about the WhatsApp. You can send me a WhatsApp message as well to our studio line, 01782 204010. We're looking for the word connecting, linking together the answers to the questions. Let me know what you think the link is. If you're still really not sure, well, your final clue, your fourth and final question's coming up on the show tomorrow morning. Be quiet.

0: I've got.
1: That was Franny Cash and Raised by Wolves. Okay, let's do your World Cup roundup. And it was a frustrating night for England last night, certainly a frustrating watch. England manager Thomas Tuchel says they weren't clinical enough in their goalless draw with Ghana. And the Group L leaders must wait until Saturday's game against Panama to confirm their place in the last 32. Tuchel admits they were left frustrated.
2: This is not the first football match where you maybe need a deflected shot or mistake of the opponent. They just didn't do a mistake. So it was a difficult one, and it took a lot of patience and repetitive attacks with patience to break it down.
1: But England midfielder Jude Bellingham insists there are no worries, no stress, no dramas, despite that goalless draw. And he says there are positives to take from the game, even though they didn't get the win.
3: It's amazing to be able to play so early a strong opponent from Africa who posed completely different threats, and you saw that today. It was tough to break them down. But part of the beautiful thing of the World Cup is that you get to play against styles of play that you don't normally get to play against, and it will stand us in good stead going into the rest of the tournament for sure.
1: Meanwhile, Cristiano Ronaldo made history by becoming the first player to score in 6 World Cups as his 2 goals helped Portugal thrash Uzbekistan 5-0. Scotland face Brazil tonight, looking to secure their place in the last 32 at the World Cup. James Matthews reports from Miami.
4: The Tartan Army have moved from Boston to take over Miami.
5: Boston was a wee bit maybe calmer. This is just party central.
4: A draw tonight would guarantee Scotland a place in the knockout round. Captain Andy Robertson knows it won't be easy against the mighty Brazil.
6: The players they've got on the wings, the players they've got through the middle are full of quality. They can hurt you at any moment, and I think we always have to be wary of that as a whole team. But hopefully we've got players up the other end of the pitch that can do the same, and you know, hopefully we can ask them questions as well.
4: Defender Aaron Hickey has been ruled out of the game with an injury.
1: Meanwhile, Gary O'Neill is back in Premier League management at newly promoted Ipswich. The former Wolves and Bournemouth boss has been given a 3-year deal to succeed Kieran McKenna, who's taken a sabbatical. Ben Stokes is back to captain England's cricketers in the 3rd test with New Zealand tomorrow. Gus Atkinson is reinstated too after both were banned for breaking team protocols following their win at Lord's. Meanwhile, England and the West Indies clash at the home of cricket this evening in the Women's T20 World Cup, with both teams unbeaten so far on 3 victories. The winner of the game is guaranteed a semi-final spot. 25,000 tickets have been sold. Scotland lost to world champions New Zealand by 6 wickets. They were knocked out with their 3rd defeat. Meanwhile, to tennis, and British number 3 Arthur Ferry is in last 16 action at the Eastbourne Open this afternoon. It's going to be a hot and sunny one.
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0: the Jungle. And before that, you heard Luke Bauer. And this is the Cross Rhythms Breakfast Show for a hot Wednesday morning. How are you doing? How's your family doing with the heat wave? Rachel in Penkel said her kids were asking for an ice lolly before breakfast. Why not? Leanne in Fenton said a bit earlier on she had filled up her paddling pool and her kids were loving that after school yesterday. Emma in Basford says, my weather app just says good luck. We're expecting a high of 32 degrees Celsius today. There is quite a difference in the maximum temperatures being experienced in different parts of the country today. It's certainly not so warm heading up north to Scotland, but even I was looking over at the Anglesey area and the weather forecast there. It's much more pleasant across there. Further south, a rare red warning has been issued by the Met Office because of the extreme heat that's being faced. It's expected that a record temperature for June will be broken today. Well, coming up in the next few minutes, we'll be chatting to a very inspiring lady, Amelia Bilson, who's played such an important role in Middleport over the last decade or so. She's moving on with her family on an exciting new chapter. I'll be catching up with Amelia in a few minutes' time. But let's get a bit more now on our top local story this morning. And police have issued a further appeal for help and information as they continue to investigate a rape in a Stoke-on-Trent park. And this took place at Central Forest Park in Hanley a week ago. Just after midday on Wednesday last week, a woman in her 20s reported that she'd been raped. And police have issued a further description of the suspect, who's described as a man around 6'2" tall and of stocky build. He was wearing dark clothing, including a dark hoodie, and was masked. Meanwhile, police are issuing help to identify a dog walker who was in the area at the time, who could be an important witness in the investigation. And this dog walker is described as an Asian woman who was walking a small brown and white dog. Police had previously said they were looking to identify a jogger who was in the area as a potential witness. They say now this jogger is no longer being sought. So can you help police with their inquiries? A further description has been released of the suspect, and police are also looking to identify this dog walker, described as an Asian woman walking a small brown and white dog. In the area, at the same time, at around 9 a.m. on Wednesday last week, another woman was approached by a man in Central Forest Park on the path near to the ice cream shop. And she was walking her dog when a man came from behind her and told her he wanted to stroke her dog before he walked off in the direction of Chell Street. Police say there's no confirmation the incidents may be linked, but they're keeping an open mind. Now, if you can help police with their inquiries, you can give Staffordshire Police a call on their non-emergency number 101 or use the live chat facility on their website. Alternatively, to report anonymously, you can contact the charity Crime Stoppers on 0800 555 111.
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0: So that's Wake Up, and it's from Trampolines. Now, after establishing a grassroots community initiative just over 10 years ago, Amelia Bilson, director of Middleport Matters, is moving on in an exciting new chapter. Since 2015, Middleport Matters has grown to become a buzzing hub of activity and events, adding colour and life to the community. They've brought in more than £2.3 million of funding and investment over the last decade, and a team of staff and volunteers now deliver practical support, wellbeing activities, youth provision, social activities, and community-led projects from four different venues. Amelia's played a central role in all of this, and in a few minutes' time we'll be hearing about the next step she's taking with her family in another part of the world. But first of all, I went along to the Middleport Matters Youth Hub, which is called The Block, in Middleport Park yesterday. It was Amelia's last day, and she spoke to me about all that's been achieved so far.
1: You can look at me, you don't need to look at the camera.
2: Okay.
1: So we're going to just have a bit of a conversation.
2: Yeah.
1: So I'll use like the audio on the radio station, and then we'll clip it up and use some video on social media.
2: Sure.
1: Okay, your last day
2: at
1: Middleport Matters. How is it feeling, Amelia?
2: Oh my goodness, so many emotions. I am proud of what we've achieved. I'm also sad to, you know, leave, and I've got so many still dreams and ideas for what we want to do, and I've just got to lay them down and trust that the team can just do amazing things, and I know they will. But it is hard. It's hard to let go of something that you have given your whole life to. You know, this wasn't a job for me. This isn't a career. This is my home. And I don't just leave Middleport Matters. I leave the UK. So a lot of feelings today.
1: Yeah. Well, maybe let's just look back then. So going back 10 years or so, when this whole idea of Middleport Matters happened. So just briefly tell me, you know, how did it all start?
2: It all started when we moved to Middleport. And we moved here, we bought a lovely family home. But quite quickly, we were aware of the issues of the area. I'd found five syringes out the front of my house. And at the time, I'd had two very young children who were like one and two. So that's not the sort of thing you want to open your front door to. As well as that, there's fly tipping, there was arson all the time, there was dereliction everywhere. Like, it wasn't the happiest place to live, if I'm honest. And as I started talking to people and my neighbours, I realised that this used to be a really wonderful community, but there was this sort of failed regeneration plan, and it ended up in a kind of limbo where it was just waiting for somebody to fix the issue. And I just felt really passionately that I couldn't let my kids grow up thinking it was okay to live like this. And I needed to do something about it, but I didn't know what to do about it. So I set up a Facebook group, and I called it Middleport Matters. And I said, does anyone think Middleport matters? Because it doesn't feel like it right now. Like, does anyone care? Like, does anyone want to do anything? And lots of residents got in touch and said they did. I started knocking on front doors. I knocked on every person's house on my street multiple times. And I was just like, you live here, I live here. Can we do something? And that's how it all began. You know, enough people said, you know, yeah, you seem crazy enough that you actually might do something. Like, let's do something. And it's turned into what it is today.
1: Yeah. So fast forward to today, and there's over the last 10 years, there's been lots of different things happening, activities, groups, events. You've attracted, a very good amount of funding for all of this as well. So, yeah, just what's your snapshot in terms of looking back then on the last 10 years as to what's been achieved and some of the highlights?
2: It's really hard to summarise 10 years.
1: Yeah.
2: But obviously from those early days of, you know, just it was my house. So for 4 years, I just volunteered from my home. That's where we had our board meetings. That's, you know, where all the litter pickers were kept. The first big moment, I think, was when we got our first community space, when we opened that after 4 years, when the National Lottery took a chance on us and gave us some funding. We could rent a place and we could employ staff. That was a huge milestone. Now
1: that was the one on Newcastle Street?
2: Yes, that was Newcastle Street. So we had that one for 5 years, but we now have four community spaces. So we have The Block, which is our youth hub. We have Harper House. We have our community hub at St Paul's Church. And then we also adopted the root and fruit community allotment. So we have four community spaces now. So that's a huge impact on the community, because those are like hyper-local around the area. The biggest highlight for me is rebuilding the community. So I mentioned that when I moved here, it had been left in limbo. There'd been a lot of dereliction. The working men's club was demolished. The local church was demolished. The local school was demolished. Anywhere where people and neighbours would have come together, there was just no opportunity. The park was unmaintained. What we've got now is a community that's connected again. We've got neighbours looking out for each other. We've got neighbours turning into friends. You know, we've got people who we've supported who are now supporting others. And that's community. And that's what Middleport Matters has brought back to Middleport. And that is the thing I'm most proud of.
1: In terms of the day-to-day activity of the charity at the moment, what kinds of things are taking place week to week?
2: Yeah, all sorts of things. So we do still have lots of social activities to keep people connected. So we have our crafty catcher, men's group, but we also now run a lot of support services. So, you know, we have warm welcome spaces, we do drop-in support, so we can give advice on, you know, money and budgeting and how to, you know, live a better life. We do exercise classes, we do lots of stuff with young people, obviously. We have our youth hub, but we also, at the allotment, we have our Little Roots, which is a bit like a forest school session for the under fives. And we've even recently started an intergenerational toddler group, where at the local retirement home, we have a toddler group as well. So we really try to do all different things to connect people together.
1: Yeah.
2: But we also do workshops. So we've been teaching people how to ride bicycles and how to fix bicycles. We've been teaching people how to use digital skills. All sorts of things. So, you know, anything from a family fun day to a social activity to skills and support. You know, we just try and be there to support the community and wherever it is they need us to.
1: Yeah.
0: Now, Amelia has an exciting new adventure to go on with her family. We'll be hearing more about that in a few moments' time, and also what it means for the future of Middleport Matters. First of all, though, this is As If with Gotta Get With It.

0: That was As If on Cross Rhythms Radio. Now, the very inspiring Amelia Bilson is moving on from leading, from fronting Middleport Matters after over 10 years of making a real impact in the community. And her family are about to go on an exciting new chapter. And Amelia tells us more about that next.
1: Cross Rhythms.
2: We are moving to serve with Mercy Ships. So for those that don't know, it is basically a charity, it's an international charity. They have two ships and they're basically floating hospitals, and they sail around sub-Saharan Africa offering life-changing surgeries to those people who otherwise wouldn't be able to access it. Something around, I think it's something like 16.9 million people die per year just for lack of access to medical care, which is a huge amount of people, and most of those come from sub-Saharan Africa. So the charity's intention is to just, obviously they can't help everybody, but you know, we can help thousands of people every year, give them life, give them their life back, their control back, you know, whether it's removing a tumour or it's reconstructing their legs so they can walk again, or it's dentistry work. You know, these are things that they just otherwise couldn't access. And they also do incredible work training local Africans as well. So there's about 300 Africans every day volunteer on the ship to work alongside other people, learn the skills, the trade, and they can go back to their jobs in Africa and improve healthcare for years to come. So it's really an exciting charity to be part of.
3: What kinds of things will you and your husband be doing?
2: Yes, so my husband is a qualified counsellor, therapist. Counselor, just got to clarify. And so he's going to be a counselor on board the ship for the crew. You can understand that volunteering on the ship, you're going to experience a completely different culture, completely different lifestyle. Your actual work could be quite traumatic. You know, not everything works out in hospitals. And so they need somebody to speak to. They could be from all sorts of countries across the world. They're going to be crammed into little cabins, living with people every day. And some of the work is going to be traumatic for them. You know, they might work on a child and it might not work out, you know, and that's what happens sometimes in hospitals. And they've got to process that and deal with it. So my husband's role is to support people so that they can thrive while they're there. They're not, you know, just living, they're actually thriving while serving on board the ship. So he's really excited to be that role. If you're wanting to know what I'm going to be doing, I actually don't know. And that is in itself is new for me, because I'm highly organised and like to plan. But this is actually quite liberating for me. So Mercy Ships are really passionate about families. And as we have three children, my priority is to be mum, which I'm really looking forward to, because I have missed out on lots of time with my children whilst, you know, working so hard with Middleport Matters. So predominantly my focus will be to ensure our children are settled. But once they're settled and they're in school full time, then I will be able to work. But that gets organised once I get there. So, you know, I'm sure they'll keep me busy. I've got lots of transferable skills, so I don't doubt that. But yeah, the main focus is really on my husband's role and us as a family.
3: I don't think we've probably got time to go into the whole story of this, but this has been a decision, a journey of faith in what you're doing here. Can you kind of just sum it up in a minute or two?
2: Yeah, 100%. I don't think anyone would give up their whole life, you know, not just their jobs, not just their home. You know, we're giving up our friends, our family, our church, our community. I don't think anyone would do that for no reason. And we believe God wants us to do this. And we wouldn't be doing it if we didn't believe that. He did tell me 18 months ago that in 18 months' time, you'll have a new adventure. And it is exactly 18 months later that we're going on this adventure. I trust God implicitly. My life, if I look back, I can see God is weaving my whole life into this tapestry of life amongst other people. And so I trust him. I know that he knows what the next 2 years plus is going to look like. We just want to follow him. And if that means giving up everything to do so, then that's what we have to do.
3: It's an amazing story. If we get a chance to speak to you at some point in the future, further down the line, it would be quite interesting to go back on that. But you've been planning for 18 months to move on. So, mm-hmm. So what happens next for Middleport Matters?
2: Yeah, so my colleague, Melanie Smith, she's going to be acting executive director. And I'm really excited for her for this opportunity. She has so many skills. She's been with us for a couple of years now. Her role was grants and development officer. So she's worked very closely with me over the last 2 years. She's been shaping strategies, you know, fundraising together. So she's very well placed to take the organisation on into the future. And I know she's going to have loads of new ideas And I'm really excited for the whole team. We've got an incredible team, and also our trustees. We've got some brilliant trustees with lots of skills as well. So I have no doubt that the best days for Middleport Matters are still ahead.
3: And on that note, we'll finish. Thank you so much, and all the very best with your move to Mersey Ships and to Africa.
4: If I could have sunshine every day, I would.

0: dancing. Can I get an amen?
1: So that's Gladden with Sunshine Every Day. A few minutes late, apologies. Here's our latest local news.
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1: Police investigating a rape in a Stoke-on-Trent park are appealing for help in identifying a potential witness who could play a crucial part in inquiries. Officers were called to Central Forest Park in Hanley shortly after midday a week ago, on Wednesday last week, after a woman in her 20s reported she'd been raped. The suspect is described as a man around 6'2" tall and of stocky build. He was wearing dark clothing, including a hoodie, and was masked. Police are looking to identify a dog walker who was in the area who could be an important witness in the investigation. She's described as an Asian woman walking a small brown and white dog. Police have previously said they were also looking to identify a jogger who is in the area as a potential witness, but he is no longer being sought. Young people setting off fireworks are thought to have caused a large grass fire in the Staffordshire Moorlands. The fire broke out at the Roaches in Upper Hume on Monday evening. Police said the fire was believed to have been caused deliberately and confirmed the incident was under investigation. Staffordshire Fire and Rescue Service said it's vital that people do not start fires and further stretch resources as the hot weather continues. Stoke-on-Trent City Council leader Jane Ashworth has backed Andy Burnham to be the next Prime Minister. He's the only known candidate to replace Sir Keir Starmer so far.
4: He's already done his stint as a, if you like, a junior person in Cabinet, and he's learnt his trade there. And then he went back to Manchester, where he made some real and profound, interesting changes, and I reckon he's well equipped to do the job, really.
1: It was 10 years ago today the results of the EU referendum votes were revealed, and the country was largely split as a whole, with just under 52% voting in favour of leaving the EU, leading to Brexit. Stoke-on-Trent was subsequently called the Brexit capital of Britain, with nearly 70% of voters in favour of withdrawing from EU membership. Police in Newcastle are appealing for the public to help gather intelligence on off-road bikes being used for antisocial behaviour in the borough. Officers say they're working proactively with routine patrols, but they also want people to help with CCTV, dashcam and doorbell footage. Staffordshire County Council is recommending that people check in on elderly friends and relatives as temperatures soar. They say the hot weather can pose risks for older people, as well as individuals who have long-term serious health conditions and those who live alone and may be unable to care for themselves.
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1: Another hot and sunny day ahead, with temperatures expected to reach 32 degrees Celsius this afternoon. Hotter again tomorrow.
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0: Citizens there with Love Light. Now, in the next few minutes, I'll be bringing you more music from a Swiss dance music producer called Divine Vibes. I'm playing some of his latest releases across this week's show because I think he's brilliant, really, really good. We'll also be playing tunes from Geo and viral hitmaker Jake between now and 11 o'clock as well. So do stay with me. This afternoon from 3 as you head home, John Bellamy brings you City Drive. And coming up to 11 o'clock this morning, Community Choice gets underway with stories from around our local community.
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4: Pessimism, we are told, has to do with how we approach problems and crises. Dr. Martin Seligman informs us that our depression and disillusionment are simply a logical consequence of our own pessimistic attitudes. We say, what's the real problem here?
5: Of course it's me.
4: When you always heap all the blame on yourself for things that have gone wrong, rather than being more realistic about the other person or circumstances, it's inevitable that you're going to convince yourself to feel miserable and worthless. Some people think of themselves as the ant's pants, my gran used to say, but some just have miserable levels of self-esteem. Don't ask other people to take you out of black holes you put yourself in. Ask for some outside advice and perspective and learn to be realistic in your assessments. It may really be you that's putting yourself down. A good old book says, don't think of yourself more highly than you should, but make a sober assessment of yourself. In other words, be realistic, not pessimistic. This is John Smith.

who features on our main playlist at the moment with this song, Overcome. The man behind the project is Simon Witwer, who's based in Zurich in Switzerland, and he's on a mission to bring timeless truths ancient scripture into emotional and uplifting electronic journeys. Now on this next song, Divine Vibes teams up with the UK producer Rookers. This is the Rookers remix of Seek Me and Find Me.

It's the Rookers remix of Seek Me and Find Me from Divine Vibes. He's an artist based in Switzerland, playing some of his latest releases from the last few months. He's putting out some excellent tunes. And so you'll hear more from Divine Vibes across the show over the next few mornings. You can stream and download all of this in the usual place. In the usual places you stream and download your music from, just search Divine Vibes. Like I say, I'll have more from him on tomorrow's show.

It's Jake, and this is what falling in love feels like. Thank you for your company this morning. Community Choice will start after the news at 11 with stories from our local community. You'll find out more about the new Lord Mayor of Stoke-on-Trent and hear from the man who's helping to breathe some new life into Henley Town Hall. We've got music lined up after 11 as well from Strings and Heart, Jonathan Ogden, plus a classic track from DC Talk. And then John Bellamy's here this afternoon from 3 as you head home.

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1: The annual Stoke-on-Trent Civic Prayer Breakfast is always a great occasion, bringing together people from all spheres of city life. At the 2026 event held at the King's Hall recently, the Chief Executive of Stoke-on-Trent City Council spoke about the need to help more people in the city.
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5: From the Sky News Centre at 11, hundreds of schools are closed as a red danger to life extreme heat warning takes effect across parts of England and Wales. There's disruption on the trains. Temperatures could hit close to 40 degrees Celsius. People are being warned they face fines for sitting with the aircon on in stationary cars. There are increased health risks, particularly among the vulnerable. Some people in South East London opted for an early morning swim.
6: We've got a two-year-old. It's definitely like the nights, obviously, kind of the sleep is definitely impacted.
7: Because of the heat wave, it's going to be much easier to look after your kids at home if it's very hot at school.
8: The contrast between winter and summer is horrendous.
5: Oldham, Bradford and Keighley and London have been named as the first local investigation areas in a national grooming gangs inquiry. Individuals and institutions will have to explain what they did or didn't do to protect children from being sexually abused. The biggest ever NHS maternity investigations expected to find failures at every level contributed to babies and families suffering harm in Nottingham. The reviews looked at around 2,500 cases. Kim Errington was one of the first campaigners to raise the alarm after her child Teddy died when he was a day old.
9: I always felt that something was wrong. You know, healthy babies don't just die. Getting the actual answers was an absolute mission.
5: A murder investigation's been launched after a man's body was found during a summer solstice event in the Peak District. The 26-year-old was discovered at Nine Ladies Stone Circle in Stanton. Andy Burnham's route to Downing Street appears clearer after Darren Jones ruled himself out of the race to become Labour leader. Meanwhile, former minister under Tony Blair, James Purnell, has confirmed he's likely to become Mr. Burnham's chief of staff. And F1 champion Lando Norris says it's surreal to meet his waxwork in Madame Tussauds in London. It'll be on public display from next Tuesday. That's the latest. I'm Chris Milligan.
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0: This is Cross Rhythms.
1: Now, Stoke-on-Trent's new Lord Mayor has pledged to support dementia care during her year in office. Veteran Labour councillor Joan Bell was elected as First Citizen for 2026 and 27 during Stoke-on-Trent City Council's annual meeting in May. And the Sandford Hill councillor was first elected to the authority 40 years ago. She said she was honoured to be Lord Mayor and said she was really looking forward to her year in office. The Lord Mayor is a ceremonial figurehead representing the city and chairs council meetings and attends lots of events around the city. During her year in office, she'll focus on raising awareness of dementia and supporting those affected by the condition across the Potteries. And dementia affects thousands of adults in Stoke-on-Trent. It's an issue that Councillor Bell has looked into as the chair of the Adult Social Care Overview and Scrutiny Committee on Stoke-on-Trent City Council. The previous Lord Mayor, Steve Watkins, raised £5,300 for his chosen charities, Help the Heroes, National Literary Trust Stoke and Saltbox CareLink during his year in office.
0: The message is in the music.
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10: 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It's a 77-minute mix of uplifting beats and sanctified bangers. Including the Cross Rhythms radio hit, He's on the Move. He's on the move. You will also find remixes of hits by Martin Smith and Brandon Lake and guest vocals from Gracie Binion. I Met God on the Dance Floor.
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10: 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Out now.

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1: Community radio for Stoke-on-Trent and Newcastle-under-Lyme. This is Cross Rhythm City.
2: A businessman says he's looking forward to bringing a Stoke-on-Trent town hall back into use. Simon Edwards grew up in the care system and also served time in prison, where he decided to put his faith in God and became a Christian believer. Years later, he's behind Walk Ministries, which helps addicts and offenders rehabilitate, ready for life in the community again. He's also set up companies running children's homes in the area and small schools for children with special educational needs and disabilities. Property renovation is his bread and butter. And now he's taking on two heritage projects in the city.
3: So we're doing Phoenix Works and Handley Town Hall. So Phoenix Works has literally just gone over the line. So we should start there. And on the 1st of July, I think we start. And Handley Town Hall is in a pre-app planning stage. So we're about to meet the planners and walk through the building. But it's great. You know, it's a great opportunity to work together with Stoke-on-Trent City Council. And it's a great opportunity to bring an old building back to life. So we want Handley Town Hall to be the vibrant part of Handley again. Yeah, it's exciting.
2: Speaking to us at the Stoke-on-Trent Civic Prayer Breakfast recently, Simon also told us that it's his faith that motivates him to improve people's lives.
3: I'm a Christian because I gave my life to Jesus in a prison cell many, many years ago. I continue to be a Christian because I follow Christ as best I can, and that you're helping a young child, a person coming out of prison, you know, a person's leaving the care system, to make sure that their life's going to be better than what it should be. And I believe that's Christianity. This way.

0: Stoke-on-Trent, renowned as the world's greatest centre of the pottery industry.
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0: 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I'll be chatting with seemingly ordinary people about their amazing life experiences and encounters with God.
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6: Police investigating a rape in a Stoke-on-Trent park are appealing for help in identifying a potential witness who could play a crucial part in inquiries. Officers were called to Central Forest Park in Hanley shortly after midday a week ago, on Wednesday last week, after a woman in her 20s reported she'd been raped. The suspect is described as a man around 6 foot 2 inches tall and of stocky build. He was wearing dark clothing, including a hoodie, and was masked. Police are looking to identify a dog walker who was in the area who could be an important witness in the investigation. She's described as an Asian woman walking a small brown and white dog. Police have previously said they were also looking to identify a jogger who is in the area as a potential witness, but he is no longer being sought. Young people setting off fireworks are thought to have caused a large grass fire in the Staffordshire Moorlands. The fire broke out at the Roaches in Upper Hume on Monday evening. Police said the fire was believed to have been caused deliberately and confirmed the incident was under investigation. Staffordshire Fire and Rescue Service said it's vital that people do not start fires and further stretch resources as the hot weather continues. Stoke-on-Trent City Council leader Jane Ashworth has backed Andy Burnham to be the next Prime Minister. He's the only known candidate to replace Sir Keir Starmer so far.
7: He's already done his stint as a, if you like, a junior person in Cabinet, and he's learnt his trade there. And then he went back to Manchester, where he made some real and profound, interesting changes. And I reckon he's well equipped to do the job, really.
6: It was 10 years ago today. The results of the EU referendum votes were revealed, and the country was largely split as a whole, with just under 52% voting in favour of leaving the EU, leading to Brexit. Stoke-on-Trent was subsequently called the Brexit capital of Britain, with nearly 70% of voters in favour of withdrawing from EU membership. Police in Newcastle are appealing for the public to help gather intelligence on off-road bikes being used for antisocial behaviour in the borough. Officers say they're working proactively with routine patrols, but they also want people to help with CCTV, dashcam and doorbell footage. Staffordshire County Council is recommending that people check in on elderly friends and relatives as temperatures soar. They say the hot weather can pose risks for older people, as well as individuals who have long-term serious health conditions and those who live alone and may be unable to care for themselves.
5: Cross Rhythms weather.
6: Another hot and sunny day ahead, with temperatures expected to reach 32 degrees Celsius this afternoon. Hotter again tomorrow.
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1: A Stoke-on-Trent MP says it's wonderful news that

0: Enby, which went into administration in March. Stoke-on-Trent North MP David Williams says it's great news that Burley has been acquired.
1: I'm so pleased for our skilled workers, and it's a great day, isn't it, recognising our world-class skills and talents that we have here in the city. I was hopeful from the start. Burley is such a fantastic company. They make top-quality products that go all around the world.
0: Well, new owner Mr. Bailey said he was deeply committed to protecting and showcasing the craftsmanship and character that make Burley unique, while helping to shape its future as a distinctive and meaningful British design and ceramics house.
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7: In the video clip for The World I Know by Collective Soul, we see a discouraged man walking through the city and reading a paper. The news saddens him, and distressed, he goes to the top of a building to jump off.

just as he's about to jump, a pigeon lands on his outstretched hand. He laughs, feeds the bird, and throws the newspaper over instead. What Christians call the gospel literally means good news. My recommendation to you is that it is good news. I want to know what's going on in our world, so I don't throw my newspaper out, but I do balance its bias to sadness and badness. The problem is that some of my mates have kept all the bad news in their heads, have never read the good news. Read some gospel stories for the possibilities of hope and change. This is John Smith.

New music time now, as we guide you through some of the best new releases just out. And Last Drink is a new single from Need to Breathe.

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1: A Stoke-on-Trent MP says a £120 million government package of support for the UK ceramics industry is a start and will help to stabilise the sector. Following a strong campaign by local MPs, industry body Ceramics UK and the GMB Union, the government's finally agreed to provide funding to counter big challenges facing the industry, especially around the high cost of energy. The package includes £60 million to cover operational costs, allowing the sector some flexibility to respond to immediate pressures, and then a further £60 million in capital funding to help manufacturers invest in new equipment, supporting energy efficiency and long-term sustainability. Gareth Snell is the Labour MP for Stoke-on-Trent Central.
2: I think it's a pretty important first step, and let's be really clear, this won't solve all of our problems overnight, but it is a huge help towards dealing with the immediate challenges. It really does help the industry survive, but we will need to do more to thrive.
1: It's hoped the first companies to benefit from the support package will be allocated funds from this summer. Mr. Snell, meanwhile, continues to lobby the government for more protection for local pottery firms from cheap imports with fake back stamps, or imports masquerading as being made in Britain when they're not. His private member's bill, the so-called backstamp bill, is in the early stages of going through the parliamentary process.
3: Listen, and believe.
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2: 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Think about it. 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

0: Bought a suit for the thing. 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Who you praying on now, rich man? Who you praying on now, rich man? Who you praying on now, rich man?
1: Holy Spirit, speak through me. I couldn't leave my deal, but I signed a thing. Reach told me be free and made it right today. So thankful, Reach, man.
2: Thank you, Reach, man.
1: Young ruler met the Christ, but he walked away. Saddest story ever told, can't rewind this thing. I'm so sorry, rich man. Who you praying on now, rich man?
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5: For me, there has to be a reason. There's got to be something more in life than what I see around me. I don't like what human beings do to each other very much, and I just think that that's our choice. How we choose to live our life is our choice, but God is saying there is an alternative. This is the alternative, but it will cost you. You need to go out there, spend time, read your Bible, know what is the right way to live your life. For me, it's that centre, it's having something to focus on. When I was a lad, because I became a Christian quite early when I was 14, before that, I think it was, I used to go up and see Oakwood Chapel and see the guys that were there that were building this church in my local area. And whatever they had in their lives, it was something slightly different. And I thought to myself, I want that, whatever that is. I will want these guys have got, but it took another 2-3 years before I was content enough in myself and certainly wise enough to realise I had to give over control to somebody else, which is, of course, handing your life over to Jesus. And it's quite a step that you make, but the rewards are unbelievable.
3: Listen and believe.
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1: The new leader of Newcastle-under-Lyme Borough Council, Jonathan Gullis, says his Reform UK administration will be bold and radical while focusing on bread-and-butter issues. The former Stoke-on-Trent North MP was formally elected council leader at the authority's annual meeting recently, following the party's local election success in May. Reform UK took 27 of the borough council's 44 seats and ended 8 years of Conservative rule. Councillor Gullis pledged to focus on the issues that matter most to residents, such as antisocial behaviour and green spaces.
2: We are fully aware of the responsibility that's been thrust upon our shoulders by the people. We will work tirelessly to make sure that where Reform UK governs, it delivers, in order to build trust with those voters coming ahead of a future general election where we hope to see Nigel Farage in 10 Downing Street and lead this country. And we will work across this chamber on issues that matter to the people, because it is the people that we are here to serve.
1: Well, one of the first decisions made by the administration was to axe plans for the council to be net zero by 2030. Under the previous leadership, the council had committed to become carbon neutral across its buildings and services by the end of the decade. Meanwhile, a proposal to revoke the council's declaration of a climate change emergency, which was made back in 2019, looks set to be put forward during July's full council meeting.

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2: Police investigating a rape in a Stoke-on-Trent park are appealing for help in identifying a potential witness who could play a crucial part in inquiries. Officers were called to Central Forest Park in Hanley shortly after midday a week ago, on Wednesday last week, after a woman in her 20s reported she'd been raped. The suspect is described as a man around 6'2" tall and of stocky build. He was wearing dark clothing, including a hoodie, and was masked. Police are looking to identify a dog walker who was in the area who could be an important witness in the investigation. She's described as an Asian woman walking a small brown and white dog. Police have previously said they were also looking to identify a jogger who is in the area as a potential witness, but he is no longer being sought. Young people setting off fireworks are thought to have caused a large grass fire in the Staffordshire Moorlands. The fire broke out at the Roaches in Upper Hume on Monday evening. Police said the fire was believed to have been caused deliberately and confirmed the incident was under investigation. Staffordshire Fire and Rescue Service said it's vital that people do not start fires and further stretch resources as the hot weather continues. Stoke-on-Trent City Council leader Jane Ashworth has backed Andy Burnham to be the next Prime Minister. He's the only known candidate to replace Sir Keir Starmer so far.
3: He's already done his stint as a, if you like, a junior person in Cabinet, and he's learnt his trade there. And then he went back to Manchester, where he made some real and profound, interesting changes, and I reckon he's well equipped to do the job, really.
2: It was 10 years ago today the results of the EU referendum votes were revealed, and the country was largely split as a whole, with just under 52% voting in favour of leaving the EU, leading to Brexit. Stoke-on-Trent was subsequently called the Brexit capital of Britain, with nearly 70% of voters in favour of withdrawing from EU membership. Police in Newcastle are appealing for the public to help gather intelligence on off-road bikes being used for antisocial behaviour in the borough. Officers say they're working proactively with routine patrols, but they also want people to help with CCTV, dashcam and doorbell footage. Staffordshire County Council is recommending that people check in on elderly friends and relatives as temperatures soar. They say the hot weather can pose risks for older people, as well as individuals who have long-term serious health conditions and those who live alone and may be unable to care for themselves.
1: Cross Rhythm's weather.
2: Another hot and sunny day ahead, with temperatures expected to reach 32 degrees Celsius this afternoon. Hotter again tomorrow.
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0: Now, at a time where increasing numbers of people are experiencing anxiety, loneliness, depression, and emotional distress, could the ancient practice of pilgrimage help people find new hope and meaning? Dozens of old pilgrimage routes have been revived across the country in recent years. David Pott was instrumental in reviving Two Saints Way, which runs between Chester and Lichfield and goes right through the heart of Stoke-on-Trent. And the Staffordshire Pilgrims' latest project is Walks for Life. David is convinced that a pilgrimage is not only good for mental health, but spiritual growth and personal transformation.
1: Everybody says that being out in the outdoors is just critical for good mental health. You know, perhaps those who are in the depths and the darkness of depression could walk on the way of light, and we could sort of perhaps provide meditation for people as they walk, if they're in depression, and to see if they can come out of depression walking on the way of light. Or those who have no meaning in life, and or even perhaps been, you know, tempted towards taking their own lives, the way of life.
0: Well, David's just turned 80 years old and has raised thousands of pounds to get the Walks for Life project off the ground. And you can find out more by going to the Go Health website, gohealth.org.uk/walksforlife.
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4: It's a dog walk. 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
11: Tony Child's magnificent song, Many Rivers to Cross, is one with which so many people can identify. Living life is like trying to get across a river. We wonder if we're lost. We can't seem to find our way over. We become overwhelmed by the inner loneliness which won't leave us alone. We even sometimes feel like we've been washed up for years. She sings, I've got many, oh Lord, many rivers.

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2: 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There's some things I gotta talk about.
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0: across the six towns of Stoke-on-Trent and Newcastle-under-Lyme. 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
1: The billionaire boss of Staffordshire digger maker JCB has named his youngest son as heir. Lord Anthony Bamford has confirmed that his third child, George, will take the reins of the digger empire instead of his older brother, Joseph, in a move that ends years of speculation over who would inherit the global construction giant. His older son, Joseph, had long been seen as the natural successor, but the 80-year-old recently confirmed that a succession plan is now in place, with George effectively positioned as the future head. According to the Telegraph newspaper, the plan has not yet been formally signed off at board level, but Lord Bamford's comments leave little doubt over where the balance of power is heading. The Mirror newspaper reported that George has now been installed as deputy chairman of JCB and is preparing to take full control of a business that spans 22 factories across four continents and employs around 19,000 people, with many hundreds of those being employed across our area. Well, George previously developed a luxury watch business under the Bamford name, which he still oversees while transitioning full-time into JCB.
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2: from a child star on Broadway to R&B hitmaker, we take a look at the history of Lee Varsey. We report on the rise of US singer and songwriter Patrick Mabry. And one-time Hillsong singer Aidan King speaks about relocating to the US and developing a solo career.
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2: 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This is Business Spotlight in partnership with Cross Rhythm City Radio and Baba Baboon. Joining me in the studio this week, we've got the lovely Charlotte Jones, who is from Holdcroft Motor Group. Hello, Charlotte.
3: Hello, Sonia.
2: How are you?
3: I'm very good, thank you. How are you?
2: I'm good, thank you. So, Charlotte, you're from the Holdcroft Motor Group, but what exactly is your role down there?
3: Okay, so I'll start with what Holdcroft is. So we are a new and used car dealer. So we're one of top 30 multi-franchise dealer groups in the UK.
2: Okay.
3: Been running for 60 years, which is really exciting. We cover Staffordshire, Cheshire, Greater Manchester and West Midlands. And my role is to head up the marketing team at Holdcroft Motor Group. So predominantly bringing people into the business, so making sure that people know about Holdcroft, how to access Holdcroft, whether that be from a new and used car sales point of view, or booking a service, or an MOT, or a diagnostic, anything like that. So my job is primarily to make sure that people know about Holdcroft and bring people into the business.
2: You've just mentioned there 60 years in business, celebrating this year. I mean, what an achievement, first of all, that is. So one, congrats to everybody at Holdcroft on that. You know, it is a brilliant achievement, and started in Stoke-on-Trent. But I'm just going to ask you as well, what do you think has been the key or the secret? Do you remember that song? The key or the secret? the key to Holdcroft actually reaching 60 years and being such a massive success for the area.
3: Yeah, no, absolutely. It's a massive milestone for the company. I've only been with the company for, I think, just over 2.5 years. We've got a lot of staff that have been there 10, 20 years, which is one of the things that attracted me to it, really. They're very, very good at kind of retaining staff and promoting from within, which is fantastic as a business. But yeah, to celebrate 60 years is just phenomenal. And the fact that we're still a family-run business as well. Mm-hmm. We're not a PLC. We're still very much family-run. And you can kind of feel that within the business, like within the culture of the business. You can kind of feel that kind of like family-run culture. People are employed based on their personality as much as their skill set. And we very much like to, we call it grow our own, but we very much like to grow our own and promote from within. Mm-hmm. And then in terms of why, I think to be honest, a lot has changed with cars, and a lot has changed in the industry with electrification and the market and cost of living, etc. But I think the one thing that's remained is the customer service that we offer.
2: Yep.
3: That's very much been unchanged, I would say, from starting. I think Terry started back in 1966 on Leet Road, where we've now got 7, soon to be 8 dealerships. But I think it's his and the wider business's view on how we treat customers and making sure that they're satisfied, you know, and they're happy with their purchases or the services that we provide for them. Mm-hmm. And that's kind of always been the forefront of everything that we do.
2: And then Holdcroft, like you say, started in Stoke-on-Trent. We've mentioned how the business has expanded over the last 60 years across Staffordshire and also Cheshire. But how still would you say is Holdcroft still quite prominent within Stoke-on-Trent, whether it's employing local people, but also now continuing to support the local area and perhaps local people in the next 60 years for the future?
3: Yeah, absolutely. You're right. So very much born and bred in Stoke, very proud of that. There's lots that we kind of do locally. So we partner with Stoke City. Mm-hmm. So we've been a partner with them for, this is our second season with them, which is fantastic. We sponsor their fan zone. Mm-hmm. And we're also due to announce a partnership with Port Vale this year. Mm-hmm. Which is really exciting.
2: And then, you know, like I said, we've talked a lot about locally, but also local employment then. Is this sort of different, you know, moving forward as well? Like you say, you know, celebrating 60 years, but moving forward for the next 60 years, sort of enhancing or growing on that local employment and maybe sort of training opportunities?
3: Yeah, absolutely. So we have recently just announced the Holdcroft Academy, mm-hmm. Which is probably something we've been doing kind of informally for a little while in terms of taking apprentices on from, you know, they can be any age, but normally it is from a young age. Normally it's kind of school or college leaver. And we've done that for a while and we've seen great success in a lot of our, well, loads of different roles really, but one that springs to mind is our accounts team. We've got loads of people that started in our accounts team and at 16 years old as an apprentice, and then they now run, they are now the lead accountant for those mm-hmm. brands. We've got a lot of success stories within the business of people that have done that. So our HR team and training team have kind of formalised that now into the Holcroft Academy. Mm-hmm. It's launched this year. Mm-hmm. Applications are still open at this time,
2: okay.
3: closing fairly soon. But that is kind of, to formalise that apprenticeship scheme. We're focusing on technicians to begin with. It's a wider industry mm-hmm. Challenge in terms of getting technicians in, but we're really, really fortunate. We've had, I think, about 500 applications mm-hmm. Locally, which is fantastic. And how that's going to run is it's not going to be a, we're not going to have like a college or an academy
2: yeah.
3: building, because,
2: yeah.
3: you know, the idea is that it's learn on the job, and mm-hmm. we don't want to put people away in a separate building because they might as well go to a college or a school to kind of, you know, have that classroom learning. There will be an element of classroom, but it'll be in our training rooms. And then most of the time they'll be spent kind of like on the job learning. Mm-hmm. So they'll get that like real in-person experience, mm-hmm. which I think is really good. I think, you know, you can learn so much in a classroom, but getting hands-on and learning as well from people that have done that job a long time, mm-hmm. I think it'll be really beneficial to those coming in.
2: Don't go anywhere. I'll be chatting more with Charlotte in a few minutes.
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1: This is Business Spotlight. I'm Sonia Farrell and I'm chatting with Charlotte Jones of Holdcroft Motor Group. You've talked about how earlier at the start of the interview, how the industry can change quite rapidly and quite fast. Again, I mean, how often is it? This might sound like an obvious question to yourself, but how often do these brands keep coming out all the time? I mean, and how do you deal with that?
2: Yeah, no, it definitely feels, I mean, from my point of view, in the last couple of years, we've had a lot of, we've had a lot of new entrants coming into the market, which is great in the sense of it gives customers more choice. I'm a little bit overwhelmed with choice sometimes, so that can be a good thing and a bad thing. You know, there's lots of choice there, but then they've got to consider a lot more. But yeah, there's definitely been a lot of change with, you know, with electrification recently, and then new brands coming into the market. And we kind of have taken on, I think, since I've been here, four new brands in just 2 years, and that is four new brands and then multiple dealerships as well. So we, one of the relatively new of the new, no, not new of the new, old of the new that we've brought in is Amodrin JQ. So we launched our Amodrin JQ showroom in Northwich, and then we had such good success off the back of that. We then launched another dealership in Stoke, right under our head office. So we developed our head office. So we had a valet bay underneath underneath where all of our head office staff work, and transformed that to Amodrin JQ showroom because the demand in Northwich was great. It was absolutely took off, and then since then we've launched Cherry, which is which again is relatively the new brand, the umbrella brand of Amodrin and JQ, and then we have more recently launched Geely, which is a umbrella company for, or part of the same company as brands that you'll know like Volvo, for example. We're bringing in Cherry to Leap Road as well, which I think I mentioned.
1: Yeah, like you say, I mean, for you in the industry as well. But before you go, Charlotte, I'm just going to ask, you know, as a consumer as well, you know, somebody to come in and looking for a car, and again, having all this choice, like you said, sometimes you can, but is there a sort of a way of helping a consumer to choose? Is it easy enough to just go online and you can find certain information there? Or is it coming into a showroom, the whole traditional way, still coming into a showroom, having a look around, having a feel and having a touch? How do you see that and how it's changed?
2: It's definitely changed a lot in terms of customers kind of researching what they want. I think previously when we were less online, you know, people would walk in, we call it a walk into a showroom, and not make an inquiry online or call beforehand. Whereas now we're kind of seeing the journey is still similar in terms of we do get a lot of people that will come into the showroom and talk to sales staff directly, but they've done a lot of research. So I think it's something like 19 hours research that a customer typically does now before they buy a new or used car. So often when they walk into a showroom, you know, they've done their research, they're kind of like armed with their stats and facts. But I do think there is definitely that element of like coming in and like you said, seeing it, touching it, feeling it, understanding if that's for you. I had a friend this week that's purchased a car from us, came in on one model and then straight away went, no, it's not big enough, I'll have that one instead. You know, and there is that element of like in-person buy-in. And I think for us, one kind of, I don't know if I'd call it a myth, but one kind of thing that I will stress is that whilst we do have sales teams, they are there to sell you a car, they are also interested in you becoming a repeat customer. So it's not a case of being over. I think there's this kind of perception that salespeople are kind of overly salesy and they just want to get you sold, and you know, it's like in and out, and that's very much not the case in our dealerships. We want people to come in, we want them to feel comfortable that they can ask any questions that they want. We want them to feel comfortable in their decision that they've, you know, they've made the right purchase for them. And sometimes they'll come in of doing all this research and then actually get to, you know, sit in the car or take the car for a test drive, or even just sit with a salesperson for half an hour and kind of ask different questions, and then they'll help them navigate, you know, well, does this work for you? And someone might say, you know, I've got twins, or I've got two golden retrievers, or, you know, something like that, that they need a certain type of car, or they're, you know, a lengthy commuter or whatever it might be. And it's understanding, I guess, from a sales point of view, it's understanding what that customer needs, so what their lifestyle is, how they go about their day to day, and understanding what their needs are, and then kind of guiding them in towards the right vehicle for them. So I think in terms of change, it's definitely changed in terms of a more online journey versus in person, but there is definitely still that element of in person. It's just our customers have done a lot more research before they come in, so they often know the stats and the facts, and it, I guess it's just that kind of like having that final person to talk to and kind of say, yeah, you know, you've got that, have you considered this and this, and then, you know, hopefully they'll go away with the dream car.
3: 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Charlotte, thank you so much for coming on Business Spotlight. 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
2: Absolutely, yes. 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
2: Police investigating a rape in a Stoke-on-Trent park are appealing for help in identifying a potential witness who could play a crucial part in inquiries. Officers were called to Central Forest Park in Hanley shortly after midday a week ago, on Wednesday last week, after a woman in her 20s reported she'd been raped. The suspect is described as a man around 6 foot 2 inches tall and of stocky build. He was wearing dark clothing, including a hoodie, and was masked. Police are looking to identify a dog walker who was in the area who could be an important witness in the investigation. She's described as an Asian woman walking a small brown and white dog. Police have previously said they were also looking to identify a jogger who is in the area as a potential witness, but he is no longer being sought. Young people setting off fireworks are thought to have caused a large grass fire in the Staffordshire Moorlands. The fire broke out at the Roaches in Upper Hume on Monday evening. Police said the fire was believed to have been caused deliberately and confirmed the incident was under investigation. Staffordshire Fire and Rescue Service said it's vital that people do not start fires and further stretch resources as the hot weather continues. Stoke-on-Trent City Council leader Jane Ashworth has backed Andy Burnham to be the next Prime Minister. He's the only known candidate to replace Sir Keir Starmer so far.
3: He's already done his stint as a, if you like, a junior person in Cabinet, and he's learnt his trade there. And then he went back to Manchester, where he made some real and profound, interesting changes. And I reckon he's well equipped to do the job, really.
2: It was 10 years ago today the results of the EU referendum votes were revealed, and the country was largely split as a whole, with just under 52% voting in favour of leaving the EU, leading to Brexit. Stoke-on-Trent was subsequently called the Brexit capital of Britain, with nearly 70% of voters in favour of withdrawing from EU membership. Police in Newcastle are appealing for the public to help gather intelligence on off-road bikes being used for antisocial behaviour in the borough. Officers say they're working proactively with routine patrols, but they also want people to help with CCTV, dashcam and doorbell footage. Staffordshire County Council is recommending that people check in on elderly friends and relatives as temperatures soar. They say the hot weather can pose risks for older people, as well as individuals who have long-term serious health conditions and those who live alone and may be unable to care for themselves.
1: Cross Rhythm's weather.
2: Another hot and sunny day ahead, with temperatures expected to reach 32 degrees Celsius this afternoon. Hotter again tomorrow.
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0: When temperatures rise during the summer, it can be tempting to look for somewhere to cool off. But emergency services are warning about the dangers of open water after more than a dozen young people died around the country during the heatwave in May. Inspector Isabel Hunt is on the Northwest Underwater Search Team.
1: Be aware of the dangers. Despite the hot weather, I know it can be tempting. 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
0: Staffordshire Fire and Rescue Service is reminding people that swimming in locations like canals, rivers and lakes can be dangerous for reasons just outlined. 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Now, more information about water safety can be found on the Staffordshire Fire and Rescue website, and that's staffordshire.gov.uk.
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2: It has been estimated that if every Bible in any considerable city were destroyed, the book could be restored in all its essential parts from the quotations on the shelves of the city public library. For centuries, the Bible has been an inspiration in the world of literature. More importantly, the Bible has been influential in the lives of many people and great social movements. For instance, William Wilberforce and the abolition of slavery in Britain, or Martin Luther King and the civil rights movement of the 60s in the United States. More than ever, we need men and women to be inspired by the Bible's main character and message, Jesus, when he said, "If you do good to those who are good to you, what credit is that to you? But I say to you, love your enemies. Do good to those who do wrong to you." This is John Smith.

0: A major new expansion of the Science and Innovation Park at Keele University has taken a big step forward. Senior officials from local authorities across the region have come together to support the high-level master plan for Keele Innovation District. The plans were first unveiled last year. The aim is to create a nationally significant hub for innovation and to be a catalyst for major growth across the area. The university's existing Science and Innovation Park is already home to over 60 companies with around 1,000 employees on site, bringing together business, research and education. The Innovation District will expand into a neighbouring site and could become home to an additional 5,400 jobs over the next 25 years, contributing as much as £1 billion a year to the economy. The Innovation District plan has been backed by local authority leaders. As a delegation from Keele visited the Real Estate and Investment Forum in Leeds recently. Preparatory work on the district is already underway and the first phase of the project is due to get started in the next 2 to 3 years. Professor Kevin Shakeshaft, the Vice Chancellor of Keele University, said the Science and Innovation Park is a great example of how academia and industry can coexist for mutual benefits, and he added that this relationship will be even more significant with Keele Innovation District.
1: 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And follow us on Facebook, Instagram and TikTok. 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

0: too late. Cross Rhythms. The annual Stoke-on-Trent Civic Prayer Breakfast is always a great occasion, bringing together people from all spheres of city life. At the 2026 event held at the King's Hall recently, the Chief Executive of Stoke-on-Trent City Council spoke about the need to help more people in the city.
1: We can be grateful for each other and the work we're doing across the city today. 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
0: There was also a spotlight on how the charitable arms of Stoke City and Port Vale are making a positive impact on thousands of people each year.
2: We owe it to the city. We're incredibly privileged to work for football clubs and to have the power of the badge behind us. So actually, we want to make sure that what we're doing is for that community.
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5: From the Sky News Centre at 2, a former midwife says her review into maternity cares found a toxic culture within Nottingham hospitals while women were not listened to. Donna Ockenden's inquiries found cases where babies died from potentially avoidable things, including oxygen starvation, mismanaged labour and infections. Her reviews examined around 2,500 cases involving claims mothers and babies were failed. Kim Errington was one of the first campaigners to raise the alarm after her child Teddy died when he was a day old.
6: I always felt that something was wrong. You know, healthy babies don't just die. Getting the actual answers was an absolute mission.
5: Keir Starmer's told MPs he's leaving the UK in a better shape than he found it. He's addressed the Commons for the first time since announcing his resignation on Monday. But Conservative leader Kemi Badenoch says Keir's successor will have to deal with the same backbenchers.
7: He U-turned again and again and again to appease them, and now they've abandoned him. And what for? A pair of eyelashes and a black T-shirt.
5: Meanwhile, Andy Burnham looks even more likely to take charge of Labour after Darren Jones confirmed he won't stand against him. Investigators examining a fatal train crash in Bedfordshire on Friday say the driver passed a red signal moments before the collision. Sean Burton died when the train he was driving hit the back of another. A red weather warning for heats caused schools to close and transport issues. We're being warned hot temperatures of up to 40 degrees could cause disruption. Six people have been jailed for life for murdering a woman who was shot dead during a turf war between rival gangs. 40-year-old Joanne Penny was killed at a flat in South Wales last March. And just 5 minutes of walking an hour is apparently enough to offset the harms of sitting down. A large study has found it also boosted moods and reduced fatigue. That's the latest. I'm Faye Rowland.
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5: The annual Stoke-on-Trent Civic Prayer Breakfast is always a great occasion, bringing together people from all spheres of city life. At the 2026 event held at the King's Hall recently, the Chief Executive of Stoke-on-Trent City Council spoke about the need to help more people in the city.
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2: From the Sky News Centre at 3, a former midwife says her review into maternity cares found a toxic culture within Nottingham hospitals while women were not listened to. Donna Ockenden's inquiries found cases where babies died from potentially avoidable things, including oxygen starvation, mismanaged labour and infections. Harriet Hawkins was delivered stillborn in 2016. Her dad, Jack, hit out at hospital bosses who didn't take part.
3: You have demonstrated that maternity safety doesn't matter to you, but self-preservation does. Your failure to engage constructively and with candor in this review process is further proof that you are unfit to keep mothers and babies safe.
2: The trusts apologised. Investigators say a train driver killed in a crash in Bedfordshire last week passed a red signal moments before the collision. An interim report says it's not yet possible to say what indication was received from the automatic warning system. A senior cabinet minister has urged Andy Burnham to explain more about his economic plans after deciding not to stand against him to be Labour leader. Darren Jones says he's reassured after talking to the Makerfield MP. Six people have been jailed for a collective total of 157 years for the gun murder of a woman in South Wales. Joanne Penny was shot in the chest at almost point-blank range at a flat in Talbot Green last March. She was killed when a turf war between rival gangs turned violent. Judge Mr Justice Fordham told the six defendants it was senseless.
4: Joanne Penny was an innocent victim in a drugs war. She was 40 years old. All she did was open a front door at a friend's house.
2: France has reported its first case of Ebola. A doctor who returned from the Democratic Republic of Congo is in isolation. And hundreds of schools are either to fully or partially close over the next few days, with parts of England and Wales in the grip of a red heat alert. That's the latest. I'm Faye Rowland.
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2: Hello, good afternoon, and a very warm welcome to you to City Drive right here on Cross Rhythms, your community radio station. That's Lindy and Holvey with a remix of Move starting off today's show. We've got Aaron Cole soon, Brag Worship, and Ryan Stevenson. I will also have word on health with Paul Pennington. This week he's looking at pelvic floor health. More on that soon. Let's play Grace Graber next. This is Grace.

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0: Aaron Cole with Hands. Now, the pelvic floor is a group of muscles that supports the bladder, the bowel, the reproductive organs, and problems in this area can affect people of all ages and genders. Here's Paul Pennington.
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1: The stories that matter, the issues that count. 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
3: In a recent survey by the Royal College of Obstetricians and Gynaecologists, over 60% of women polled reported experiencing at least one symptom of poor pelvic floor health, such as urinary incontinence or a frequent urge to urinate. Consultant colorectal surgeon at Cardiff and Vale University Health Board, Julie Cornish, founded the Every Woman Festival after becoming increasingly concerned by the number of women she encountered in practice who had accepted symptoms as an inevitable part of aging, childbirth, or hormonal change.
4: Yes, it is extremely common to have these symptoms, but it doesn't mean you have to accept them. And, you know, what was accepted by women many years ago isn't actually being accepted by women today who want to continue to live a healthy, happy, active life. In my clinical practice, I see a lot of ladies who've had symptoms for a long time. And the frustration from my aspect is that if they'd have sought help earlier, potentially, they may have been able to have just a more simple treatment. Because for some of these conditions, the longer you have the condition, the more difficult it is to treat. And then you end up having to have more radical surgery to deal with it. And that isn't something that I want for women.
3: Julie, just so we're clear, when we talk about pelvic floor health, what are we referring to?
4: There are three main organs within the pelvis for women. So we have your bladder, you have your vagina and your womb, and you have your bowel, your rectum and your anus. So they're sort of the main pelvic organs. And they lie next to each other. They're supported by a basket of muscles at the pelvic floor. But it's not just that basket of muscles, it's also your core, your abdominal muscles that are needed to sort of maintain that strength. And the pelvic condition you can get can be one of those, it can be all of those. So you might have leak, it might be that you have to rush and you don't make it in time, it might be that you get pain or difficulty going for a wee. In terms of the vagina, it might be that you have sort of a bulge coming out, you might have a bulge of the bladder, the bowel or the womb that comes down, you might get a lot of infections or pain or discomfort during intercourse. And from the bowel perspective, it might be that you can't control your bowels, that you have to rush the toilet, or that you can't go to the toilet when you want, or you're going multiple times because you never feel like you're fully empty. And you can get a prolapse of the bowel coming out, called a rectal prolapse. And again, yeah, that's what I do in my clinical practice.
3: Talking to you off microphone, you are highlighting the importance of us knowing our normal and then seeking help sooner rather than later.
4: We need to be more comfortable with understanding your anatomy, and you need to understand what is normal within your bowel habits. And if you don't know what that is, go away and look it up. There's some really good educational sources on places like the Eve Charity. Then when you know what's normal, you can look for problems. If you're kind of starting to notice that your bowels aren't working properly, you're struggling or you're having accidents, you definitely need to seek help. If you're finding it painful, if you're getting a little pain, that's a sign the body is something that's going on, and that persists for sort of like, you know, a week or 2 weeks, depending on the severity. If you are getting problems with sex and intimacy that's interfering, if you're noticing bulges coming down that you're not sort of sure what they are, or you're feeling that pressure, that discomfort, that ache, they're things that you can go and see your GP or your primary care nurse about.
3: Despite pelvic floor exercises being recommended to help prevent and improve common problems such as urinary incontinence and pelvic organ prolapse, the Royal College of Obstetricians and Gynaecologists survey found that almost one in four UK women don't know how to do them, and more than half either don't do them or have never done them.
4: Pelvic floor exercises are basically squeezing the internal muscles, and it's not your bottom. So if you're squeezing your butt cheeks, then basically that's not your pelvic floor, it's internal. And we should be trying to do them about three times a day, and we should be doing 10 quick and 10 slow. So there's a really good app called the Squeezy app, which is designed by an NHS physio that's available on sort of Android and Apple. There's one for men and for women, because men have pelvic floor too. And it basically goes through, and you can set little alarms, but it also guides you as to how long you should be squeezing for the quick and the slow. If you do maintain it, one, you're going to sort of maintain your control of your bladder and bowel for longer. And actually, one of the biggest causes for women to go into a nursing home in later life is both bladder and bowel incontinence. So if you want to maintain an independence in your later life, you need to keep those muscles strong. It takes about 8 to 12 weeks to start seeing changes. You can overdo them. So if you're not sure what to do, go and see a physio. You can self-refer, you can see them through the NHS. There's not a huge waiting time. There has been a massive increase in the number of pelvic floor physios. So go and seek help, because lots of people do it incorrectly, and that can actually lead to more problems than not doing them properly.
3: My grateful thanks to Julie Cornish. 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

Random suggestion, unless you listen deeply to the lyrics and work it out. Think Noah. Right, here's 10th Avenue North, and he'll take us up to the local news at Chris Mountford.

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3: Police are appealing for information after a girl was seriously injured in a collision with a car outside a city primary school this morning. Three ambulances and an air ambulance were sent to the road outside Burnwood Primary Academy in Chell Heath. The girl received trauma care before being taken to the Royal Stoke Hospital on blue lights. A boy was also received potentially serious injuries in the collision and was also conveyed to hospital. The driver of a Toyota car, a woman, who was also assessed but declined hospital treatment. Police say she's assisting them with their inquiries. A four-day inquest has opened into the death of a 33-year-old man who was found dead in his car on the A50 11 hours after police were first called. James Bond was discovered deceased in a lay-by near Uttoxeter in September 2024 following concerns raised for his welfare after an argument with his partner in Chell Heath. The hearing was told that responding Staffordshire police officers spent 34 minutes at a police station for a toilet break and water and later drove in the opposite direction of the route suggested by James's girlfriend. The officer responsible for driving told the inquest it had been a very busy night. The inquest into the young father's death is ongoing. Rough sleepers in Stoke-on-Trent have been given water, sun hats and sun cream as temperatures soar in the city. In the south of Staffordshire, at least 13 schools have closed today as a result of the hot weather. Meanwhile, Staffordshire County Council is recommending that people check in on their elderly friends and relatives as temperatures soar.
2: Sport news update.
3: Cheltenham Town have signed midfielder Jordan Shipley from Port Vale. Shipley joined the Valiants on a two-year contract last summer, but was told he was available to move elsewhere following the end of this season and the club's relegation to League Two.
2: Cross Rhythm's weather.
3: More hot, sunny weather this afternoon with a top temperature of 32 degrees Celsius. Expect another warm and muggy night ahead and even hotter again tomorrow.
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4: And we'll have more local news for you in about an hour's time. John Smith is saying that it is possible to become a giant sponge. And he'll be talking about soaking up positivity, not just criticism. We'll have music from Sofika and Maddie Jane as well. But it is classic track time now, and this is a classic track from not too long ago. Here's the rock music with Burn For You.

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3: So a few years ago, my doorbell's rang. It's a woman about 35 years old. She asked, "Are you Brennan Manning?" I said, "Yes, ma'am." She started to cry. She said, "Would you please help me?" She said, "My daddy's at home dying of cancer. I don't think my daddy has long to live. Could you come and pray with him?" I said, "I'll be there in 10 minutes. Walked over to his house. He's lying in his bed with his head propped up in two pillows, and there's an empty chair beside his bed. I said, "Hi, I guess you're expecting me." He said, "No, sir, who are you?" I said, "Well, as an honest mistake, I saw the empty chair. I thought you were expecting company." He said, "Oh, yeah, the chair. You mind closing the door?"
4: He said, "Oh, yeah, the chair."
3: I closed his bedroom door. "Well, what's going on here?" He said, "Brennan, I've never told anybody this in my life, even my daughter. But all my life, I've never known how to pray. So one day, 4 years ago, my closest friend had said to me, 'Joe, prayer, just a simple matter, having a conversation with Jesus. Here's what you do. You sit down in a chair, you place an empty chair in front of you, and in faith, see Jesus on the chair, then you speak to him and listen as you would in a dialogue with your best friend.'" This old guy says, "Brennan, I've been doing that 2 hours a day now, and I love to do it. I'm careful, in fact, cautious. I do not want my daughter to see me talking to an empty chair. You know, she'd say, 'Funny farm for daddy.'" But he said, "You got a background in this, Brennan. Do you think it's prayer?" "That is so simple, so unsophisticated, so honest, so real. Yeah, that's true prayer." He said, "Thanks, I kind of knew that." I pray with him. Get back to my house, and 2 nights later, his daughter returned to tell me that her daddy died that afternoon. I asked that he seemed to die in peace. She said, "Yes, when I left the house at 2 o'clock to go to the store, well, before I left, he called me over to his bedside. He kissed me on the cheek, told me one of his corny jokes. I got back just before 3 and I found him dead." But she said, "Brennan, strange, beyond strange. This is weird. At the moment my daddy died, he leaned over and put his head on an empty chair beside his bed."
1: Cross, rhythms.
3: "Do you know that, Jesus? I don't mean about him. Do you know him?
4: Do you know that I've loved you from all eternity? And no matter what goes down, I'll not stop loving you.

0: 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But I better head back. I think there's a shortcut across that rock. Okay, don't panic. Float to live. 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
4: From the Sky News Centre at 4, hundreds of mothers and babies died or suffered potentially avoidable harm because of systemic failures in maternity care in Nottingham. The Ockenden Inquiry also highlights leaders at the NHS Trust knew there were serious issues but failed to take action. Former midwife Donna Ockenden says more than 2,500 families contributed to her review.
5: Their experiences occurred over more than a decade, and yet the themes that run through those experiences, a failure to listen, a failure to investigate, a failure to learn, are hauntingly consistent.
4: The Trust's apologised. Investigators say a train driver who died in a crash near Bedford had passed a red signal moments before the collision. Sean Burton's East Midlands Railway service was doing nearly 50 miles per hour when it hit the back of a stationary train. Downing Street says Sir Keir Starmer will remain an MP after he steps down as Prime Minister. In the Commons, he's hit back at Tory leader Kemi Badenoch's attacks on his record.
6: Mr. Speaker, the test for every Prime Minister is handing over the country in better shape than you found it. I know I can do that, which is more than can be said for her predecessor, her predecessor's predecessor, and her predecessor's predecessor's predecessor.
4: Starmer ally Darren Jones says he won't stand against Andy Burnham in the race for Labour leader. Six people have been jailed for a collective total of 157 years for the gun murder of a woman in South Wales. Joanne Penny was shot in the chest in Talbot Green last March. At least 1,000 schools will be either fully or partially closed during the heatwave across England and Wales. The Education Secretary has urged parents to send their kids in if they remain open. And England cricket captain Ben Stokes has denied there's a rift between himself and head coach Brendan McCullum. He's been speaking ahead of his return to the side tomorrow. That's the latest. I'm Faye Rowlands.
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2: And that's Mercy Me kicking off the second hour of City Drive for your Wednesday afternoon. Bodie's on the way with his new track, Obsess. We'll also have Samantha Ebert and Jake. Plus, the Talking Health team are looking at healthy snacking this afternoon. Here's For King and Country. I played the U2 version of this one yesterday. Was it my classic track? I think so. But For King and Country did a brilliant cover of it last year. This is from the Prime Video series, House of David. It's their version of 40.

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0: Here's Alex, pedalling off to work. And here's Nikki, driving off for a morning coffee. You know the drill, Nikki. Allow at least 1.5 metres when overtaking cyclists, or more if driving over 30 miles per hour. 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Whoever you meet, travel like you know them. Think, follow the highway code, and let's help keep everyone safe.
2: Told the man upstairs there's a man down. 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

0: 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Taking us to the local news, let's take a brand new track from Holvey called Young Rulers.
1: There was a nice young man

0: for the thing. Who you praying on now, rich man? Who you praying on now, rich man? Who you praying on now, rich man? Who you praying on now, rich man?
1: Holy Spirit, speak through me. I couldn't leave my deal, but I signed a thing. Reach told me be free and made it right today. So thankful, Reach, man.
2: Thank you, Reach, man.
1: Young ruler met the Christ, but he walked away. Saddest story ever told, can't rewind this thing. I'm so sorry, Rich, man. Who you praying on now, Rich, man?
3: The annual Stoke-on-Trent Civic Prayer Breakfast is always a great occasion, bringing together people from all spheres of city life. At the 2026 event held at the King's Hall recently, the Chief Executive of Stoke-on-Trent City Council spoke about the need to help more people in the city.
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5: 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We're incredibly privileged to work for football clubs and to have the power of the badge behind us. 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
8: Police are appealing for information after a girl was seriously injured in a collision with a car outside a city primary school this morning. Three ambulances and an air ambulance were sent to the road outside Burnwood Primary Academy in Chell Heath. The girl received trauma care before being taken to the Royal Stoke Hospital on blue lights. A boy also received potentially serious injuries in the collision and was also conveyed to hospital. The driver of a Toyota car, a woman, was also assessed but declined hospital treatment. Police say she's assisting them with their inquiries. Rough sleepers in Stoke-on-Trent have been given water, sun hats and sun cream as temperatures soar in the city. Bin men across the Potteries are also starting work shifts earlier as the heatwave continues, and residents are being asked to put their bins out by 6 a.m. on their collection day this week. Today in the south of Staffordshire, at least 13 schools have closed as a result of the hot weather. And Staffordshire County Council is recommending that people check in on their elderly friends and relatives as temperatures soar. A four-day inquest has opened into the death of a 33-year-old man who was found dead in his car on the A50, 11 hours after police were first called. James Bond was discovered deceased in a lay-by near Uttoxeter in September 2024, following concerns raised for his welfare after an argument with his partner in Chell Heath. The hearing was told that the responding Staffordshire police officers spent 34 minutes at a station for a toilet break and water, and later drove in the opposite direction of the route suggested by James's girlfriend. The officer responsible for driving told the inquest it had been a very busy night. The inquest into the young father's death is ongoing. Stoke City Football Club has entered into a long-term partnership with Oak View Group to oversee hospitality and food and beverage operations at the Bet365 Stadium. Under the agreement, OVG Hospitality will assume responsibility for all hospitality arrangements at the venue, including on match days as well as events. Stoke-on-Trent City Council says it's taken enforcement action on almost 100 heritage buildings across the city as part of work to tackle neglected historic properties in private ownership. The local authority says its heritage enforcement programme has opened 93 cases targeting some of the city's most prominent and long-standing problem properties. The council says 20 buildings have been brought into full compliance and more action is underway at dozens more.
7: Sport news update.
8: Cheltenham Town have signed midfielder Jordan Shipley from Port Vale. He joined the Valiants on a two-year contract last summer but was told he was available to move elsewhere following the end of this season and the club's relegation to League Two. The 28-year-old had worked with Robin's boss, Steve Cotterill, at Shrewsbury Town and said Cotterill was a big factor in the move.
7: Cross Rhythms weather.
8: Staying very warm into this evening with some late sunshine and then a very warm and muggy night to come with a low of 19 degrees Celsius. Even hotter tomorrow with the extreme heat continuing and perhaps a top temperature of 34 degrees Celsius in Stoke-on-Trent.
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2: One of their best tracks for sure, Consumed by Fire and First Things First. They do have new music out. It's not hit our main playlist, but if you like Consumed by Fire, go chasing those down. John Smith's talking about the man in the mirror soon and examining ourselves. We'll have T-Bone Burnett and Franny Cash as well, but it's Nalek now with Sarah Reeves on vocals. This is State of Euphoria.

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1: Nothing like a good run at the coast, but I better head back. 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Head back, breathe and relax.
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5: Australian playwright David Williamson recently stated that he'd once had a lot of idealism in the decency and faith of humanity. But he said, watching my own behaviour through life and the behaviour of the rest of humanity has been a sobering experience. A great French existentialist once said, the more I see of human nature, the more I like dogs. In a sense, we all long for a better world. But we face a rude shock that not only is the world so often tragically violent, but we ourselves fail to be good. Shakespeare said, the fault, dear Brutus, lies not in the stars, but in ourselves. The old-fashioned view that humans are basically sinful is true, but it's not the whole truth. The other side is that we have a wonderful capacity for good.

0: across rhythms.
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Current track from 21 Pilots from their new album Breach. We'll have a little bit of Mute Mouth before the news. But next it's an artist called Aaron Bryan and Lift Me Higher.

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1: It's a feel-good, simple track from John Michael Howell there, Carnival. And welcome back to the final hour of City Drive. Aidan King is on the way. Wilder Woods and Wren Collective as well. Plus my choice cut this week from the band Jaron. I'll play that just before the 5:30 local news. But we played an awful lot of music in the last, 10 months from an artist who goes by the name of Ray Jesus. He's coming to the UK in August for the Big Church Festival. And this track on the playlist is new. It features the vocals of Gracie Binion. It's called Need Your Love.

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3: DJ and music producer Topher Jones, better known as Rave Jesus, presents his debut album, I Met God on the Dance Floor. 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I Met God on the Dance Floor. 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
1: Here's Alex, pedalling off to work. And here's Nikki, driving off for a morning coffee. You know the drill, Nikki. Allow at least 1.5 metres when overtaking cyclists, or more if driving over 30 miles per hour. 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
3: 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She knows.

0: A great collaboration between Brandon Lake and Nick Jonas of the Jonas Brothers. That's The Author. Apparently they wrote that song together. My choice cut this week comes from a girl group called The Band Jaren. They are sisters, and this is their track, Just Look At Him.
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3: Police are appealing for information after a girl was seriously injured in a collision with a car outside a city primary school this morning. Three ambulances and an air ambulance were sent to the road outside Burnwood Primary Academy in Chell Heath. The girl received trauma care before being taken to the Royal Stoke Hospital on blue lights. A boy also received potentially serious injuries in the collision and was also conveyed to hospital. The driver of a Toyota car, a woman, was also assessed but declined hospital treatment. Police say she's assisting them with their inquiries. Rough sleepers in Stoke-on-Trent have been given water, sun hats and sun cream as temperatures soar in the city. Bin men across the Potteries are also starting work shifts earlier as the heatwave continues, and residents are being asked to put their bins out by 6 a.m. on their collection day this week. Today in the south of Staffordshire, at least 13 schools have closed as a result of the hot weather. And Staffordshire County Council is recommending that people check in on their elderly friends and relatives as temperatures soar. A four-day inquest has opened into the death of a 33-year-old man who was found dead in his car on the A50, 11 hours after police were first called. James Bond was discovered deceased in a lay-by near Uttoxeter in September 2024, following concerns raised for his welfare after an argument with his partner in Chell Heath. The hearing was told that the responding Staffordshire police officers spent 34 minutes at a station for a toilet break and water, and later drove in the opposite direction of the route suggested by James's girlfriend. The officer responsible for driving told the inquest it had been a very busy night. The inquest into the young father's death is ongoing. Stoke City Football Club has entered into a long-term partnership with Oak View Group to oversee hospitality and food and beverage operations at the Bet365 Stadium. Under the agreement, OVG Hospitality will assume responsibility for all hospitality arrangements at the venue, including on match days as well as events. Stoke-on-Trent City Council says it's taken enforcement action on almost 100 heritage buildings across the city as part of work to tackle neglected historic properties in private ownership. The local authority says its heritage enforcement programme has opened 93 cases targeting some of the city's most prominent and long-standing problem properties. The council says 20 buildings have been brought into full compliance and more action is underway at dozens more.
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3: Cheltenham Town have signed midfielder Jordan Shipley from Port Vale. He joined the Valiants on a two-year contract last summer but was told he was available to move elsewhere following the end of this season and the club's relegation to League Two. The 28-year-old had worked with Robins boss Steve Cotterill at Shrewsbury Town and said Cotterill was a big factor in the move.
2: Cross Rhythm's weather.
3: Staying very warm into this evening with some late sunshine and then a very warm and muggy night to come with a low of 19 degrees Celsius. Even hotter tomorrow with the extreme heat continuing and perhaps a top temperature of 34 degrees Celsius in Stoke-on-Trent.
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1: Ellie Holcomb with The Whole Thing. It's 5:41. We're going to squeeze in Switchfoot and Lee Vassy before the end of the show. Let me scroll down and tell you what's on Oldies and Goodies, though. Royal Taylor kicks it off tonight at We've Got That Fire at 6:02. There'll be Deacon Blue in there. Fergus Sings the Blues, in fact. Jerusalem's in there. Bob Dylan, Out of the Grey. The Band with No Name, Jump 5, Misha Paris, and many more. Misha Paris, by the way, is going to take you all the way back to the 60s. She did a version of Oh Happy Day. Right, it's the best hour of the day. Don't miss it. Here's Stephen Stanley, and I Still Have You. When

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5: In the song I Want to Be the Only One by Eternal and BB Winans, they claim their undying devotion will reap rich rewards indeed, like erasing all of life's pain, providing you with a mansion and giving you the best of life. Pennsylvania professor Martin Seligman claims that we have moved from a do-good society to a feel-good society. Today, the main aim is to feel good about yourself. The economic prosperity of recent decades has often dulled our senses. Reward usually comes as a result of persistent hard work. Harmonious relationships stem from consideration and extra effort. Victory is preceded by thoughtful planning, organisation and training. For most of us, life is not going to be served up on a platter. You don't expect money to fall from the sky, and neither should you expect a new romantic partner to provide you delirious, blissful, moment-by-moment happiness. This is John Smith.
6: Thanks very much, John. That's it for me for another day. I'll be back tomorrow at 3. Stay tuned for oldies and goodies. Whitney Houston's going to take us out tonight. Bye.

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9: From the Sky News Centre at 7, a 50-year-old record has fallen, with today becoming the UK's hottest ever June day. Temperatures have reached 36.1 degrees at Gosport in Hampshire. The previous June high was set in 1976. Many places could see even hotter conditions tomorrow. GP Dr Raj Arora has some tips for keeping your home or office cool.
10: If you don't have aircon, you can use a fan, you can put up an ice bag, you can put a frozen ice bottle, which can help to aerate the kind of cooler air and get that going round. There's also a negative fan hack that I always talk about, where you have one fan pointing inwards into a room and another one pointing out to give like cross breeze.
9: A review into maternity services at hospitals in Nottingham has found hundreds of mothers and babies either died or suffered potentially avoidable harm due to systemic failures. The inquiry led by senior midwife Donna Ockenden found leaders of the trust knew of issues but failed to take action. Investigators say a train driver killed in a crash in Bedfordshire last week passed a red signal moments before the collision. Sean Burton died when the train he was driving hit the back of another that was stopped. It's not yet known whether there was a warning alert. Paul Kelso has been looking at the interim report.
11: It also says that the train that was stationary into which Mr. Burton's train ran appears to have been halted by the automatic warning system that had come to a stop unexpectedly, in the words of this report.
9: Disgraced former DUP leader Sir Geoffrey Donaldson has written to renounce and forfeit his knighthood. The ex-MP was convicted on Monday of 18 child sex offences, including one count of rape. Scotland head coach Steve Clarke says his side aren't going to sit back and defend in tonight's key World Cup game with Brazil in Miami. A draw would give them a first ever place in the knockout stages. And Tesco's launching a club card for 16 and 17 year olds. Teenagers will be able to sign up to the supermarket's loyalty scheme through a parent's account. That's the latest.
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12: Hello, this is Godfixed. 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Released in 2018, Lauren Daigle's Look Up Child was described as a modern classic by Cross Rhythms. Listen and engage over the next hour as we bring you some of the finest God-focused music that will grab your spirit and free your soul.

0: This is Godfixed, with music from Lauren Daigle, who explains more about the song Rescue.
1: I wrote Rescue with a loved one in mind, so that makes this one of the most personal songs that I've ever been a part of. I remember getting this vision about a girl who was caught in a really desperate situation. She was running to all of these vices in order to find just an element of hope, and or just something to keep her in the process of this desperation. And in came, walking down the hall, Jesus, and instead of judging her for maybe some of the actions that she had chosen that were really painful and difficult, he sat with her in the midst of it all. And he didn't try to fix her. He just was with her. And I get this vision, and I got part of the chorus, and I go into the studio, and I said, I think I have something, but I didn't have a lot of confidence. I wasn't sure. And it was, for me, one of the songs that I had felt the most attached to, the most connected to as a writer. I remember, just because it was one of the first times that I had ever had one of the first ideas, it was kind of that moment where I was like, huh, this feels pretty real, pretty rich. In the moment, we'd written the song in about an hour and 15 minutes. Shortly after, I sang the demo vocal. And in that moment, they said, hey, you should be thinking about that loved one while you sing this. And I remember the feeling that came over me the second I realized that if I was ever able to sing it directly to that person, how would I want it to sound? For everyone who feels hopeless, for everyone who feels desperate, for everyone who feels like they are at the end of their rope in life, how could I emote something that would feel like a warm blanket, like a comfort and an embrace to them? And the beauty of that is that it's the sound that everyone is hearing right now. It's the same vocal that I recorded in that moment that we wrote the song is the vocal that we ended up using on the record. So that's a really, really special element to me.

Music to grab your spirit and free your soul. This is God Fixed on Cross Rhythms. The featured artist this week is Lauren Daigle, and the album is the Grammy Award-winning Look Up Child. Next, a song inspired by the words of Jesus about not worrying about food, clothes, or the material needs we all have, but rather looking to Him as the provider.

0: This is God Fixed on Cross Rhythms with music from Lauren Daigle. Next, she talks about one of her biggest songs, You Say.
1: It was the day after my very first Dove Awards, and I remember being completely overwhelmed. I walked into the studio, and Paul and Jason, my producers, were in there, and they're like, all right, what's going on in your world? How's it been? It was the first time we had written since How Can It Be. I just remember feeling like so much had happened the night before. How do I come back down to normal? How do I come back down to reality? And started realizing these patterns of like really high highs and then, okay, now there's a low. Really high high, now there's a low. And involving expectation in that space can just leave you kind of questioning your identity. Where do I fit in? Where is my security? Where's my footing? So when writing You Say, I just remember feeling for the first time pretty conflicted. It was definitely the first moment in just being an artist that I was like, okay, where is all of this going exactly? And I know that we've all faced moments in life where we can feel a crossroads happen, where we can see the past and also see the future and realize how we are supposed to exist in the present. And it was one of those moments where I could see where things were going and I knew exactly where I came from and I needed those worlds to still be married. And thus brought up the issue of just identity and trying to figure out how to exist when I feel like so many things were pulling me in so many different directions. With that, I think a lot of times we build these complexes about, you know, based on insecurity, based on fear, based on rejection, and just lies that we have to constantly overcome. And so this song for me was just a reminder of identity. It was a reminder that, you know, when I'm weak, he's strong. So how do I change that and bring that into my everyday life? When I feel inadequate, how is it that there's always these moments where I feel like God just steps in and supersedes my inadequacies. This entire song was so that every single night I would get up on stage and remind myself, no, this is the truth, this is the truth, this is the truth. Don't get buried in confusion, don't get buried in like waywardness. Just remember to steady the course, steady the course.

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Today's featured artist is Lauren Daigle, who sings next about putting aside the rebellious nature, which, truth be told, is in us all.

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We go out with her take on a popular hymn written in the 1920s, which was inspired by a desire to take the good news of Jesus to the world. 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
4: From the Sky News Centre at 8, it's been the hottest June day ever recorded in the UK as parts of England and Wales swelter under a red weather warning. Gosport in Hampshire saw temperatures hit 36.1 degrees, breaking a previous high set 50 years ago. Hundreds of mothers and babies died or suffered potentially avoidable harm because of systemic failures in maternity care in Nottingham. The Ockenden Inquiry also highlights that leaders at the NHS Trust knew there were serious issues but failed to take action. The investigation detailed cases where babies had died, including from oxygen starvation, mismanaged labour and infections. Former midwife Donna Ockenden says more than 2,500 families contributed to her review.
5: Their experiences occurred over more than a decade, and yet the themes that run through those experiences, a failure to listen, a failure to investigate, a failure to learn, are hauntingly consistent.
4: The Trust's apologised. A train driver who died in a crash in Bedfordshire last week passed a red signal moments beforehand. Investigators say it was travelling at nearly 50 miles per hour when it hit the back of a stationary train. Sigur Starmer's made what could be his last appearance on the international stage, meeting European leaders in Berlin. Meanwhile, Downing Street says he intends to remain an MP after he steps down as Prime Minister. Thousands of Scotland's fans are preparing for a World Cup-defining clash with Brazil in Miami. Steve Clarke's side are aiming to progress from Group C. These supporters in the Florida city are enjoying the pre-match atmosphere.
6: People jumping about, dancing, they're having the time of their life.
7: You bump into other fans and everyone's just so kind to each other.
4: A draw would give them a first-ever place in the knockout stages. And it's claimed taking a five-minute walk every hour is enough to offset the hidden harms from sitting down. That's according to a major study. That's the latest. I'm Faye Rowland.
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Very warm welcome to Breakthrough Nights for another week. Delirious, find me in the river, find me on my knees. Is that how you feel this evening? Well, tonight, if you stick through Breakthrough Nights, I want to encourage you to go on the journey of finding your rest in God. Matthew 11 says this, "Come to me, all who are weary and heavy laden, and I will give you rest. Take my yoke upon you and learn from me, for I am gentle and humble in heart, and you shall find rest for your souls. For my yoke is easy and my load is light." We'll be sharing more about that in a minute, but let me play you this one from Matt Mayer, "Lord, I Need You."

Let me read you that scripture again. And I want to read to you then a teaching from a guy called Jack Frost. I've referred to this book a little bit in recent weeks because it's been a real value to me, I've certainly found. It's called Experiencing Father's Embrace. Come to me, all who are weary and heavy laden, and I'll give you rest. Take my yoke upon you and learn from me, for I'm gentle and humble in heart. And you shall find rest for your souls, for my yoke is easy and my load is light. How can you position your heart to enter into God's rest and your spiritual man to rise above the outward man? First of all, agree with what the Word of God says about you. You are created in God's image, and God is love. Every fiber of your being has been created for intimacy with God. His unconditional love for you is never based upon your behavior, but upon His character of perfect love and grace. Your outer man should never be the judge of whether you feel close to God or not. God's truth, love, and grace are the only factors of proof of whether God is with you. You were born of the Spirit, to be filled with the Spirit, to walk in the Spirit, to talk in the Spirit, to commune with the Spirit, and to live as a spiritual being. And for your spirit to rule over strongholds. That's the greater reality than your outer man that's fading away. Second, often you have to tell your outer man to be quiet. Seek for peace in the inner man, not in the head. Your mind should serve your spirit. Your emotions are to be subordinate to your spirit. As soon as you don't feel close to God, tell your emotions to line up with the truth of God's word. Tell your outer man to line up with your spirit man. Allow God's truth to be your reality. Don't go by feelings or emotions. Don't look to feelings of blessing to determine whether you're close to God or not. Anytime your emotions say, God is not close to me, God couldn't love me, God can't use me, then your outer man is agreeing with the father of lies. The father of creation has told you, my child, you've always been with me, and all that is mine is yours. I'll never desert you, nor will I ever forsake you. There's rarely a time when I step into the pulpit to minister that I haven't felt feelings of insecurity or unworthiness just before I walk to the platform. My outer man tells me, who do you think you are speaking to all these people about Father's love? Look at all the times you've fallen short of God's love yourself, with your family. I have to then speak to those thoughts. Soul, be quiet. I am spirit and God dwells in me. By His grace, He will minister through me. And when I step to the podium, there is no fear or insecurity because I've moved out of the soul and retreated into the spirit. Finally, choose to dwell daily in Father's embrace. The outward man seeks for the power of God to deliver him from his circumstances. The spiritual man, though, seeks for the presence of God to fellowship with him and be with him through his circumstances. I read you that again because that's a key sentence. The outward man seeks for the power of God to deliver him from his circumstances, but the spiritual man seeks for the presence of God to fellowship with him and be with him through his circumstances. When I'm overwhelmed in my mind or emotions and cannot seem to get in touch with my spirit, that is when I stop everything. I go into my study and I put on some quiet, soothing music about Father's love. Then I lie on the floor before the Father and say to Him, Dad, I'm over here in my soul and I can't seem to find you. Please help me. I don't pray a deep, heavy prayer, but I just admit to Him that I need His help. And then I surrender to His love. Father, draw me back into my spirit. Draw me back to you. I've moved over into my own thoughts and emotions, insecurities and fears, and I feel alone and discouraged. I need your fathering arms to embrace me. Run to me and give me the love and comfort that I need.
Soon, I find Father God's love and peace come over me, and my focus shifts. I separate the outward man from the spiritual, and I step right back into the things of the Spirit. Everything changes. My attitudes, my desires, and my motivations all begin to realign with the Father's heart, and I'm free once more to share His love to my family and others. Jack Frost continues, he says, receiving the revelation of walking in the Spirit is so important to the daily process of dwelling in Father's love for you. Do you need to make a fresh commitment to walk in the Spirit, to cultivate your inner man as you seek for Father's love to quiet your outer man? If so, then pray this prayer out loud. Heavenly Father, I long to be a true worshipper of you, to worship you in spirit and in truth, to lay down all my pretenses and commune with you, spirit to spirit. Too many times I've relied on my own thoughts or emotions in order to relate to you. Help me to step out of the soul, out of my outward man, and into my spirit. Release your love through me. Help me to live not under the burden of the law, but in the freedom of your grace. I commit to cast down every thought and emotion that is not of you. I choose to quiet these thoughts and feelings. I choose to walk in the reality of your word and what you have created me to be. I thank you for who I am in Jesus Christ, your beloved child, a gift of love to others. I draw near to you. Draw me back to your spirit, to that place of joy, peace and righteousness, where I can receive your love and grace. Thank you for your love and healing touch in every area of my life, spirit, soul, and body. In Jesus' name, amen. And if you prayed that prayer, or even if you didn't, this next song might be appropriate. From Casting Crowns, this is Good, Good Father.

Let me read you that scripture again. And I want to read to you then a teaching from a guy called Jack Frost. I've referred to this book a little bit in recent weeks because it's been a real value to me, I've certainly found. It's called Experiencing Father's Embrace. Come to me, all who are weary and heavy laden, and I'll give you rest. Take my yoke upon you and learn from me, for I'm gentle and humble in heart. And you shall find rest for your souls, for my yoke is easy and my load is light. How can you position your heart to enter into God's rest and your spiritual man to rise above the outward man? First of all, agree with what the Word of God says about you. You are created in God's image, and God is love. Every fiber of your being has been created for intimacy with God. His unconditional love for you is never based upon your behavior, but upon His character of perfect love and grace. Your outer man should never be the judge of whether you feel close to God or not. God's truth, love, and grace are the only factors of proof of whether God is with you. You were born of the Spirit, to be filled with the Spirit, to walk in the Spirit, to talk in the Spirit, to commune with the Spirit, and to live as a spiritual being. And for your spirit to rule over strongholds. That's the greater reality than your outer man that's fading away. Second, often you have to tell your outer man to be quiet. Seek for peace in the inner man, not in the head. Your mind should serve your spirit. Your emotions are to be subordinate to your spirit. As soon as you don't feel close to God, tell your emotions to line up with the truth of God's word. Tell your outer man to line up with your spirit man. Allow God's truth to be your reality. Don't go by feelings or emotions. Don't look to feelings of blessing to determine whether you're close to God or not. Anytime your emotions say, God is not close to me, God couldn't love me, God can't use me, then your outer man is agreeing with the father of lies. The father of creation has told you, my child, you've always been with me, and all that is mine is yours. I'll never desert you, nor will I ever forsake you. There's rarely a time when I step into the pulpit to minister that I haven't felt feelings of insecurity or unworthiness just before I walk to the platform. My outer man tells me, who do you think you are speaking to all these people about Father's love? Look at all the times you've fallen short of God's love yourself, with your family. I have to then speak to those thoughts. Soul, be quiet. I am spirit and God dwells in me. By His grace, He will minister through me. And when I step to the podium, there is no fear or insecurity because I've moved out of the soul and retreated into the spirit. Finally, choose to dwell daily in Father's embrace. The outward man seeks for the power of God to deliver him from his circumstances. The spiritual man, though, seeks for the presence of God to fellowship with him and be with him through his circumstances. I read you that again because that's a key sentence. The outward man seeks for the power of God to deliver him from his circumstances, but the spiritual man seeks for the presence of God to fellowship with him and be with him through his circumstances. When I'm overwhelmed in my mind or emotions and cannot seem to get in touch with my spirit, that is when I stop everything. I go into my study and I put on some quiet, soothing music about Father's love. Then I lie on the floor before the Father and say to Him, Dad, I'm over here in my soul and I can't seem to find you. Please help me. I don't pray a deep, heavy prayer, but I just admit to Him that I need His help. And then I surrender to His love. Father, draw me back into my spirit. Draw me back to you. I've moved over into my own thoughts and emotions, insecurities and fears, and I feel alone and discouraged. I need your fathering arms to embrace me. Run to me and give me the love and comfort that I need.
Soon, I find Father God's love and peace come over me, and my focus shifts. I separate the outward man from the spiritual, and I step right back into the things of the Spirit. Everything changes. My attitudes, my desires, and my motivations all begin to realign with the Father's heart, and I'm free once more to share His love to my family and others. Jack Frost continues, he says, receiving the revelation of walking in the Spirit is so important to the daily process of dwelling in Father's love for you. Do you need to make a fresh commitment to walk in the Spirit, to cultivate your inner man as you seek for Father's love to quiet your outer man? If so, then pray this prayer out loud. Heavenly Father, I long to be a true worshipper of you, to worship you in spirit and in truth, to lay down all my pretenses and commune with you, spirit to spirit. Too many times I've relied on my own thoughts or emotions in order to relate to you. Help me to step out of the soul, out of my outward man, and into my spirit. Release your love through me. Help me to live not under the burden of the law, but in the freedom of your grace. I commit to cast down every thought and emotion that is not of you. I choose to quiet these thoughts and feelings. I choose to walk in the reality of your word and what you have created me to be. I thank you for who I am in Jesus Christ, your beloved child, a gift of love to others. I draw near to you. Draw me back to your spirit, to that place of joy, peace and righteousness, where I can receive your love and grace. Thank you for your love and healing touch in every area of my life. Spirit, soul and body. In Jesus' name. Amen. And if you prayed that prayer, or even if you didn't, this next song might be appropriate. From Casting Crowns, this is Good, Good Father.

Take me to the Father. If you prayed that prayer earlier on in the programme, you gave your life to Jesus. You're on the journey now of getting to know Father. Jesus loves the Father more than anybody else. And it's his joy to introduce you to the Father and help you get to know him. Sometimes you need help on that journey. In fact, we all need help on that journey. That's why Jesus set up something called the church, which is really just other people who've made the similar decision. And together we can encourage one another and help one another, share our own experiences of God with one another, and we grow together. So it's important that you find yourself connected into a local group of fellow Christians who are on that similar journey. And if you think you know a church locally, then I encourage you to go and talk to them and say you've made this decision to follow Jesus, and they'll be able to help you from there. If you're not sure what to do, then please do email me at breakthroughnights, and I'll be more than happy to try to help you. The email for that is breakthrough@crossrhythms.co.uk. That's it for another week. We'll go out with this great song from Christy Knuckles, Your Grace Amazes Me.

0: with a pure heart. In view of his undeserved mercy, offer your whole bodies as living sacrifices to him. When you think of what he has done for you, is this really too much to ask? Jesus offered up his flesh and blood on the cross as an ultimate act of worship. In response, he calls us to take up our own cross daily and follow his lead. Are you willing to die in order that you too might smell like Christ?
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10: From the Sky News Centre at 10. We've experienced the hottest ever June day on record. A temperature was recorded of 36.1 degrees in Gosport in Hampshire, beating the previous high of 35.6 recorded 50 years ago. Deeply embedded systematic failures have been found in maternity care at a hospital trust in Nottingham, with more than 500 mothers and babies suffering potentially avoidable harm or death. Former midwife Donna Ockenden's review criticised a toxic culture. The trust and the health secretary have apologised. But Sarah Andrews, who lost her baby Winter, wants a public inquiry to put the spotlight on the regulators.
11: They're failing the entire country, and until we can look at that, until there's a public inquiry that covers that, the situation isn't going to get any better. Maternity is not going to improve.
10: Sir Keir Starmer will remain in Parliament as an MP after he steps down as Prime Minister. He's been at a summit in Berlin today, which could be his last outing on the international stage. Disgraced former DUP leader Sir Geoffrey Donaldson has started the process of renouncing his knighthood. He'll be sentenced in September after being convicted of 18 historical sex offences, including a count of rape against two girls. Scotland are hoping to get a result against Brazil that would secure them a place in the knockout stages of the World Cup. Kickoff is approaching and James Matthews is alongside the Tartan Army in Miami.
12: It's quite a spectacle here in Miami for Scotland's biggest game of this century. There is a mixture of blue and yellow around the stadium. As the Tartan Army arrive in force, so do the Brazilians for a game critical to both. For Scotland, a point would almost guarantee they progress to the knockout stages for the first time ever in a World Cup. They would be history boys. Even if history doesn't favour the Scots, in 10 games against Brazil, they've never beaten them.
10: And it's claimed taking a 5-minute walk every hour is enough to offset the hidden harms from sitting down. That's according to a major study published in the British Journal of Sports Medicine. That's the latest. I'm AJ Walsh.
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1: You know, like, sometimes you just gotta stop caring about, like, what everybody else think and just live your life, you know? 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
0: What's really nuts? 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
1: Hey, Nate. 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
2: I don't know. 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
1: I've been dealing with some things like every human being and really didn't sleep much last night. I'm sorry. That's fine. I just think I need a little me time. I just think I need a little free time. Little break from the shows and the bus rides. Yeah. Last year I had a breakdown. Thoughts telling me I'm lost, getting too loud. Had to see a therapist and I found out something funny's going on up in my house. Yeah, started thinking maybe I should move out. 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Hang up my heart, let it air out. I've been searching. What does that mean, Nate? I've been learning. Grabbing my keepsakes, leaving my burdens. Well, I brought a few with me. I'm not perfect. Looking at the view like this concerns me. Picking up the cues, right? I'm quite nervous. Hating when I lose sight. Life gets blurry and things might hurt me. It's probably gonna be a long journey, but...

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I get scared when I walk on these stages. I look at the crowd and see so many faces. Yeah, that's when I start to get anxious. That's when my thoughts can be dangerous. That's when I put on my makeup and drown in self-hatred. Forget what I'm saying. Where'd the beat go?

0: videos.
1: Yeah, the sales can rise. 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See, we've all got something that we trapped inside that we try to suffocate, you know, hoping it dies. Try to hold it underwater, but it always survives. And it comes up out of nowhere like an evil surprise. Then it hovers over you to tell you millions of lies. You don't relate to that? Must not be as crazy as I am. The point I'm making is the mind is a powerful place, and what you feed it can affect you in a powerful way. It's pretty cool, right? Yeah, but it's not always safe. Just hang with me. This'll only take a moment, okay? Just think about it for a second. If you look at your face, every day when you get up and think you'll never be great, you'll never be great. Not because you're not, but the hate

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1: My parents were Christians, and I was brought up in the church until I was 16. And like most young people, you lose interest if there's nothing going on, and I lost interest. Anyway, my father always used to pray for the third world and for God's love to be shed there. And I was left not with any sense of God's love, but a sense of my guilt. And I carried that through my teens, which was quite horrible. Anyway, I got married, had kids, and life just went on. And then my wife got quite ill, and I started to wonder what was going on about everything. And I went out one day and I said, God, if you're there, then take away this guilt and we start again. And miraculously enough, he took away the guilt. And from then on, I started to look for Jesus, and I found him, he found me, and became a Christian. And that's about it. Well, all I can say recently, I've been asked to go to Uganda to do some type of missionary work for a while. And I'm just waiting to see what it does with me in Uganda. Praise the Lord, it'll be good.
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3: From the Sky News Centre at 1. Scotland have been taking on Brazil as they aim to reach the knockout stages of the World Cup for the first time. Live to Joe Rawson at a fan park in the US.
4: The Scotland World Cup party all but over. They trail Brazil by 3-0 in Miami. A defensive mistake handed Vinicius Junior his first after 7 minutes. He got his second heading in on the stroke of half-time with Mateus.